streets of shame. Both dirty, both mean. Yes, and the dream was just the same. And I dreamed your dream for you, and now your dream is real.

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I have a seat on the same old bench to watch the children play. You know, tomorrow is their future. But for me, just another day. 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They seem to know my name. 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I keep saying, she'll be back, but today, again

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2: From the GBC newsroom at 7. Gibraltar's new border security systems have been operating for a week, with the government saying no matches have been found against police watch lists so far. It says a large number of images have been processed through the new CCTV, number plate recognition and facial recognition systems. Lottoland has begun consulting staff in Gibraltar over proposed redundancies, with a number of local roles, including senior positions, potentially affected. The company, which employs around 250 people here, says the proposals form part of a restructuring program. And the Transport Ministry says it is expecting increased demand on Gibraltar's bus service following the implementation of the treaty arrangements. Your weather, similar to recent days, bright and sunny, perhaps a touch hazy given the dust. Highs of 30, that's the latest. I'm Robin Shepherd-Kapoor.
3: BBC News with Chris Berrow. The United States is imposing new tariffs on dozens of countries as President Trump seeks to rebuild a protectionist policy that's been repeatedly challenged in court. The tariffs of up to 12.5% are based on claims that America's trading partners are not doing enough to stop forced labour. The new tariffs replace a temporary one put in place after the Supreme Court struck down earlier duties imposed using emergency powers. Several countries have decried the latest decision by Washington, including Australia's Trade Minister Don Farrell.
4: We do not believe it was justified. We believe that amongst all of the countries in the world, Australia does take the issue of slavery, modern slavery, seriously, and will continue to do that. And from my point of view, the government's point of view, we will continue to argue very strongly for the removal of these tariffs.
3: Iran's state broadcaster says there have been explosions from US missile strikes in multiple locations along the Gulf Coast. It comes after President Trump threatened a major punishment for Iran and its Houthi allies in Yemen over Houthi attacks on Saudi oil tankers in the Red Sea. Yoran Nell reports from Jerusalem.
5: Iran's state media have reported explosions in key military and commercial sites in the south of the country, including the port city of Bandar Abbas and Qasem Island. The US military says it carried out strikes to degrade Iran's ability to threaten civilian shipping in regional waters. But as it pushes to regain control over the Strait of Hormuz, there's growing concern over new threats to shipping in the Red Sea from the Iran-backed Houthis. That's helped push the price of crude oil back over $100 a barrel, the highest level since May.
3: The Cuban Foreign Minister Bruno Rodriguez has condemned new US sanctions that target Cuba's international medical missions. He called it an attack on the right to health care of hundreds of thousands of people around the world. Washington argues that it amounts to forced labor, saying most of the medics' wages are taken by the communist government. A month has passed since Venezuela was struck by twin earthquakes that killed more than 5,000 people. Tens of thousands still remain missing, and bodies continue to be recovered from destroyed buildings. Many Venezuelans remain angry and accuse the government of negligence. As Will Grant, who's there, explains.
6: A month on, the full picture of devastation in Venezuela is becoming clearer, and amid the mourning, questions are still being asked about the government's response. Why was it so chaotic and confused? Could more people have been saved? Any nation would have been shaken to its core by this double earthquake, yet this country was uniquely ill-equipped to cope with it after years of corrupt and inept rule and a US military intervention in January.
3: World News from the BBC.
7: Good morning and happy Friday. Yes, we have finally got there. It's 4 minutes past seven. It's Stefan and Robin with you on The Breakfast Show. Music from Shaboozy on the way. We'll be chatting about today's day of the year. All about archaeology. More on that right now. Here's Joel Corry's latest.

0: Yeah, Shaboozy on Radio Gibraltar. It's Friday morning. It's the 24th of July. It's 10 past seven. Hope you're having a brilliant start to your day. How are things going? How are you? Much planned for the weekend? Do let us know what you're up to. Robin, please, please tell me. Tell me how much you enjoyed Mamma Mia last night.
1: It was fun, man. It was good.
0: Yeah, it's a fun film, isn't it?
1: It was good. I think I was about maybe one of about two men in there.
0: Nah, they can't have been. Must have been more. Come on.
1: Me and Michael Beltran.
0: Yeah.
1: Nah, there were about three or four of us. It was good. It was good fun, man. Enjoyed it.
0: Yeah, it's a fun film, isn't it? Yeah. The girls managed to stay up for it or not?
1: The girls like the singing and the dancing. Yeah, the rest of it was maybe. And I'll be honest, a little bit raunchy. I didn't expect it to be quite so raunchy at times.
0: When you get Pierce Brosnan in any film, it's going to get raunchy. Come on.
1: I was about
0: How can you resist?
1: Say,
0: How can
1: a,
0: you resist?
1: A little. It took some getting used to. Listening to 007 sing ABBA.
0: Yeah, good one. Yeah, it's a fun one, isn't it? At the Alameda Open Air Theatre yesterday, that was showing. I guess it would have probably started around 10 or so. No, in the end, so it would have been a late one.
1: Yeah, 9:45-ish. Yeah.
0: And tonight's another sellout, actually, but it's Jurassic Park on at the Alameda Open Air Theatre. But they've got films scheduled throughout the course of... throughout the course of summer, really. So
1: yeah.
0: If you take a look at their schedule on the Ledger Cinemas website, you can find out a little bit more there. Do let us know if you went last night. If you're going tonight, it would be good to hear from you this morning. Today is Ask an Archaeologist Day. Do you know any archaeologists? The Finlaysons? The Finlaysons are certainly archaeologists.
1: So, does Indiana Jones count as an archaeologist?
0: I guess so. I kind of meant know them personally, not as... Not Harrison Ford kind of thing.
1: I suppose Clive, yeah.
0: Yeah. Dr. Kevin Lane as well. I mean, Gibraltar, a brilliant place to get involved with archaeology in general. I think so much history, the landmark Neanderthal discoveries that we've had in the past. You do have to be very patient. I kind of saw it firsthand. Again, a big shout out to the Finlaysons. Who a couple of years ago invited me down to Gorham's Cave. I went with Stuart Finlayson. And at the time, there were some students, I can't remember from where.
1: What a privilege, not that?
0: Yeah, there were some students who were digging a little bit, not trying to and it, you could see how patient you had to be, you know, like removing the... I mean, I'm going to get my terminology... I apologise in advance because I'm going to get my terminology all wrong. But they were like kind of like removing the sand, you know, like the gravel bit by bit with a little... contraption thingy and just looking for any kind of remnants of the past, essentially, and fossils that they could find and all that. And it takes hours, days, you know, hours and on, days, weeks, just doing the same thing, like just slowly but surely, making sure you're not too rough and not too quick either, just slowly.
1: Tedious, no?
0: Yeah,
1: but every night, but yeah, and then you discover something and it's all worth it.
0: Yeah, exactly. And you could well be rewarded with some great discoveries. Let us know if you're into archaeology yourself. Would be good to hear from you this morning. As we mentioned, all sorts of discoveries on our shores in the past. Right now, here's Dua Lipa with Be The One.

0: It's Dua Lipa on Radio Gibraltar with Be The One. It's 16 minutes past 7. And a big happy birthday if you're celebrating today, born on the same day as this superstar right here.
1: It was a lot of fun, but it's a lot of work.
2: Yeah.
1: And it's funny because, you know, I wish I would have got a lot of these types of roles that I'm getting now, funnily enough, when I was a little bit more, you know, spry. But a little bit, you know, younger, let's just say it. And but it's exciting to be able to do it. Now, I think for me, it's really like, you know, kind of empowering. It makes me feel strong and good. And
0: Any idea who that could be? I'll tell you, she was talking about her role in The Mother a couple of years back. That was one that was released
3: on Netflix.
0: J-Lo. It is.
3: That is J-Lo every day of the week.
0: Spot on. Jennifer Lopez, yes, indeed. Started her career out as a backup dancer to Janet Jackson.
3: Oh, really?
0: Yeah, she went from dancer to singer. To actress, is there anything she can't do? Still, to this day, the only woman ever to have a number one film and a number one music album in the US on the same week, back in 2001. The Wedding Planner was top of the film charts, and her second studio album went straight to the top of the album charts.
3: Huh, interesting. So she's got a new film out as well.
0: She's got a new film. Is that
3: It's like an office romance.
0: Yes, Office Romance. That's the one.
3: Is that what it's called?
0: Yeah, it's literally called Office Romance. All right. Starring J-Lo and Brett Goldstein.
3: The dude who's in Ted Lasso.
0: Oh, yes, Brett Goldstein. Yes. Yeah. Written by Brett Goldstein as well. You can imagine Brett Goldstein there. You know what? I'm gonna star in this film. I'm going to get J-Lo as my love interest. Genius. She's been in some great films down the year. Made in Manhattan was good. Selena. Of course, based on...
3: Which was your favourite one?
0: I enjoyed it enough, you know? Enough, I don't know if you've seen Enough before, but it's based on, like, an abusive relationship and J-Lo goes to, martial arts training, essentially.
3: All right.
0: And she takes on her abusive partner kind of thing. It's quite a uplifting film.
3: Yeah, I've not seen that.
0: Yeah, Enough. It's a good one. It must have been kind of like early 2000s, around about then. How old do you reckon J-Lo is today?
3: J-Lo... I mean, like a fine wine.
0: Yeah.
3: I'm going to go ahead and say 53.
0: 57 today, Jennifer Lopez. 57, yeah. And in a recent interview ahead of her 57th birthday today, she's said that a man making the bed and doing the dishes is what she finds the most attractive. Sounds like you'd be right up her street, Robin. Fantastic. And here she is now with that Love Don't Cost a Thing, the legend that is Jennifer Lopez.
3: Give me them dishes, baby. Give me them.
0: It's 19 minutes past 7.

0: It's J-Lo on her 57th birthday today. It's Love Don't Cost a Thing on Radio Gibraltar. It's 23 minutes past seven. And in sport, what a proud moment yesterday. The opening ceremony, you may have caught some of that. We posted it on our socials. You may have seen someone on social media. The opening ceremony for the Commonwealth Games in Glasgow. The 17-strong Gibraltar side. Very proud moment for flag bearer, for Jordan Gonzalez, for Holly O'Shea. It was, I mean, a proud moment for everyone involved in that squad, really. So yeah, big shout out to them and a big good luck to them, because it gets underway today. The Commonwealth Games officially started now.
1: That's right, yeah.
0: And there's all sorts on offer this morning. The swimming, the early heats in the swimming gets underway. There's artistic gymnastics, there's bowls, there's 3-on-3 basketball, 3-on-3 wheelchair basketball as well. So yeah, it's going to be about, what, 10 days or so of intense sporting action, I'm sure.
1: Yeah, 10 days of action, over 3,000 athletes. You mentioned the swimming starting today. We've actually got seven swimmers. Swimmers are actually our biggest cohort of the 17. And so yeah, best of luck to them and the rest, of course.
0: Yeah, and we'll be keeping tabs on how everyone gets on, certainly. So if you want to... we're going to keep updated with how the Team Gibraltar is getting on in Glasgow. Make sure you're tuned in to Radio Gibraltar on GBC News every night, and we'll have a bit of a roundup there. Right now, Daniela Nara. She's great, isn't she? This one's called Daughter.

0: Yeah, great local music from Daniela Nara, and that one's called Daughter. It's Radio Gibraltar on a Friday morning. Speaking of great local music, as usual, on a Friday we'll be speaking to a musician, an artist, this week a band, in fact. They'll be coming in the studio, and we always like to make a regular thing of having Waves in the studio because they are fantastic, aren't they? They're three-piece.
1: They just scream summer.
0: They really do. They really do. And they scream all year round because they just are really, really good. Looking forward to catching up with the guys and finding out what tune they're going to be performing for us on the show this morning. That on the way just after 8 o'clock. Also, do get in touch with your Friday recommendations. What would you recommend ahead of the weekend? It could be absolutely anything. Andrew has already been in touch with one, so we'll be reading out that very shortly on the show. Keep them coming. By the way, good morning to Graham, who's been in touch and wanting to give a big shout out to the Gibraltar squad in Glasgow, the Gibraltarian athletes taking part in the Commonwealth Games. He says, good luck to all. What an experience it should be. So, looking forward to finding out how they get on there. Right now it's 7:30, and here's the latest.
1: Gibraltar's new border security systems have been operating for a week, with the government saying no matches have been found against police watch lists so far. It says a large number of images have been processed through the new CCTV, number plate recognition and facial recognition systems. Lottoland has begun consulting staff in Gibraltar over proposed redundancies, with a number of local roles, including senior positions, potentially affected. The company, which employs around 250 people here, says the proposals form part of a restructuring program. It is not yet confirmed how many jobs could be impacted. And the Transport Ministry says it is expecting increased demand on Gibraltar's bus service following the implementation of the treaty arrangements. Senior Officer Stuart Harrison says the ministry is encouraging greater use of public transport to avoid more vehicles entering Gibraltar and adding to parking pressures. He says feedback will be important as the service adapts to changing travel patterns.
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1: Similar to the last couple of days, as pretty sunny, a little bit hazy at times given the dust, but highs of 30 or 31. It's currently 22 degrees.
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0: Yeah, what tune that is, isn't it? Good morning, Duncan, who says that's his favourite song ever, Black and Gold. Good morning to you. Glad you enjoyed
1: Get
0: that.
1: Yeah, really?
0: Yeah, perfect timing.
1: The GOAT.
0: Sam Sparrow with Black and Gold on Radio Gibraltar. It's at 24 minutes to 8 right now. We're going to the Second World War for this morning's fact of the day. And this is a curious one, actually. I thought it was quite interesting. Let's see if you think the same. It's mainly to do with the town of Konstanz in Germany, which was one of the very few towns that was left untouched by Allied bombing during the war. But how did they do it? How did Konstanz remain untouched? I mean, in general, bombings had a purpose. Rural areas were bombed only if there were significant production or military installations there. Now, Konstanz was an important and pretty major industrial city, but they managed to remain undercover during the war by
1: invisibility.
0: Oh. Well, kind of the opposite. It's funny you say that, invisibility. By being as visible as possible. Now you're probably thinking, what on earth? What are you talking about?
1: As in lighting up the whole,
0: yeah,
1: the whole town.
0: Essentially, yeah. Well, now this is where the geographical location comes into it. Konstanz, a town that was really close to Switzerland, basically directly adjacent to the Swiss border, just across the river. So what they did was, instead of enforcing blackout regulations like many other places do, at the time, they actually left all their lights on at all times. So this confused the Allies into thinking the town was Swiss and not German. And they didn't want to risk bombing Switzerland by accident, of course. So even though it was a pretty big industrial hub...
1: But they'll have known where the river was, I would have thought.
0: Okay, when you...
1: And everything that side of the river being German, but still.
0: I guess, I mean, look, I'm not going to... pretend as if I'm in any position to kind of like to put myself in the situation of someone flying over
1: how smart
0: Germany in that period. No, but it seems that's what they were going for. Every time they flew by this town, all their lights on next to the river, kind of thinking Swiss or German. Let's not take the risk. Let's not take the risk. You don't want to be getting Switzerland. Bombing Switzerland by mistake. So for all throughout the war, Konstanz stayed away from any bombing. I mean, you have to look at it. The pros and cons, the electricity bill probably through the roof as a result. But more pros than cons, I'm sure. But that was a curious one.
1: Imagine a power outage. Imagine the most unfortunate power outage.
0: Yeah.
1: You know?
0: Yeah.
1: In Konstanz, it's like, no, please, we need electricity tonight.
0: Yeah, exactly.
1: We really do.
0: It was a curious one, I thought. And it's an interesting way that they went about kind of like staying undetected almost by being as detected as possible. No?
1: Hiding in plain sight.
0: Yeah, exactly. Right now, here's Alex Warren with Fever Dream. It's 21 minutes to 8.

0: Alex Warren on Radio Gibraltar, 19 minutes to 8. Did you go to yesterday's slop? The first one was last week at Eastern Beach. The second yesterday at La Galeta. How was it? I didn't make it this time, but it looked like it was great fun. Good morning to Jenny getting in touch, saying her her young one, Marley Grace, was having loads of fun. The music was good and it was just nice watching her having fun. She says it was packed. Looking forward to more events, yeah. And the next summer slop is actually next week at Casemates, and then follows the week after at El Guari at Camp Bay.
1: Four in total.
0: Yeah, exactly. Yeah. So yeah, do let us know if you were at La Galeta yesterday. It seemed like it was really good fun, and it is. I mean, it's a winning formula, isn't it? We mentioned last week when it was the one at Eastern Beach, how the ones in previous years have all gone really well, and it's just a good one for the kids, adults alike, having a bit of pizza, entertainment on stage, singing, this and that, bouncy castles. So there's loads of good activities to enjoy there. So another successful one, it seems, yesterday. Glad to hear. It's 18 minutes to 8, Friday recommendations on the way. Have you got a recommendation for us this week, Robin?
1: I might just.
0: Oof. Looking forward to that.
1: I do. It's this Instagram page I can't get enough of.
0: Okay.
1: Yeah.
0: Interesting.
1: Just need to find it first.
0: After this one, Somba with Homewrecker.

0: It's Somber, it's Homewrecker, it's Radio Gibraltar on a Friday morning. Hope you're having a brilliant start to your day. It's 14 minutes to 8.
1: Your Friday recommendation.
0: Friday recommendations. Thanks for getting in touch with some of those. And good morning to Andrew. Yes, his Friday recommendation, quite a niche one. He says, listen to any Alice Cooper interview. He's a good guy. So there we go. Okay. You're recommending us just to try to go on maybe YouTube and watch a couple of Alice Cooper interviews here and there.
2: I heard some of Alice Cooper. Never listened to...
0: Same. Yeah. I mean, I've probably seen the odd interview here and there, but nothing that I can think of right now. Of course, Alice Cooper, known for his raspy singing voice, songs like "School's Out."
2: Also, the only male I've ever heard called Alice.
0: I'm trying to rack my brain here.
2: I can't think of another Alice.
0: Alice? No, I can't actually. Answers on a postcard. Let us know.
2: Do get in touch if you do happen to be a male Alice.
0: Yeah. Tomorrow, by the way, there's a charity white party at the Alameda Open Air Theatre. There's all sorts happening at the Alameda Open Air Theatre these days. Last night you were at Mamma Mia for the showing.
2: The film, not the restaurant. Yeah.
0: Yes. Which was, as we were discussing a little earlier, loads of fun, wasn't it? Tonight, Jurassic Park. That's another sellout. Tomorrow there's a charity white party featuring DJ Nihal. He's great, isn't he, DJ Nihal?
2: Yes.
0: Kyle Tom, Liam Cromwell, all getting involved. The dress code, as the name would suggest, all white. All proceeds in aid of Help Me Learn Africa. So all for a great cause. Tickets £12. You can pay cash on entry or in advance via Revolut. Doors open at 7:30 tomorrow evening. It should be a good one. A good old-fashioned white party at the Alameda Open Air Theatre. What's your recommendation for us this morning?
2: So it's on Instagram. I'd highly recommend it. He's a bit nuts. His name is Jacob Cohen, an American dude, vale? The hook is making fitness fun, vale? It's called, the Instagram page is called Not Really Wellness, vale? The bottom line is that he's raising money by doing these crazy runs, vale? But every day he'll post a different wacky running 5k, vale? And it started off months ago running 5k relatively normal, as in running a 5k around the famous Las Vegas sign, running a 5k around the Statue of Liberty, and then slowly but surely it just becomes more and more unhinged, to the point that now we're dealing with running a 5k up and down a ladder, running a 5k on top of my fridge, running a 5k whilst in an airplane bathroom. And so, as you can imagine, logistically, it's so silly, but it
0: in an airplane bathroom, you couldn't get smaller, tighter space than
2: so
0: that.
2: He's literally he's virtually just sort of running on the spot,
0: right,
2: in the space of the bathroom,
0: yeah,
2: just sort of round and round in circles.
0: Oh,
2: you know what
0: goodness.
2: I mean,
0: that's terrible.
2: until his Strava or whatever tallies up 5K.
0: I'm getting claustrophobic just thinking about it. Running 5K in a bathroom.
2: If you think that's claustrophobic, he's done one in his dishwasher.
0: What?
2: Yeah, yeah. So head first in his dishwasher and just sort of tapping his feet on the open door of his dishwasher. It's bananas. It's ridiculous, but it's for charity, and it puts a smile on the face. So
0: definitely.
2: not really wellness on Instagram.
0: That's a good find. Completely oblivious to that.
2: Well,
0: to
2: it
0: that
2: found
0: Instagram
2: me.
0: Page.
2: It yeah. found me.
0: Not really wellness. Nice one. I'll give that one a follow because that seems like pretty out there, pretty fun. So yeah, sounds good. Thank you for that. And good morning to Heidi, who is recommending anything that Alejandro Sanz. You know why? Because she's off to see him live in Fuengirola. She's setting off now and she's going to see him a little later tonight. She says she's looking forward to it. So here you go, anyone, to Heidi and to anyone who might be tuned in who's going to see Alejandro Sanz tonight in Fuengirola. Hope you enjoy this one. It's 10 to 8.

0: Yeah, a bit of Alejandro Sanz for Heidi's Friday recommendation. Corazón Partido. She's going to see him tonight in Fuengirola. There you go. Enjoy. It's 5 to 8. Hope you're having a lovely start to your Friday morning.
1: All morning for a single trip. That's the short but rather powerful headline in today's Gibraltar Chronicle. Commercial drivers bringing goods into Gibraltar say lengthy delays at the Spanish customs post in La Línea are leaving them spending most of their working day in queues, with some complaining they can now complete only one delivery instead of three. Drivers transporting construction materials, food, fuel and other goods described waiting for hours outside the commercial customs post in Spain before completing formalities, only to be required to rejoin the queue before being allowed to cross into Gibraltar. Elsewhere, Royal Mail warns of slower posts as work continues to ease border freight queues. UK Parliament commences formal treaty scrutiny. Breaks included. And there's a piece inside the paper, the artist Andrew Carney having explored the dialogue of science and art, his works to the Traces of Humanity exhibition in Gibraltar, using pollen and mosquitoes to explore the human immune system and the relationship between art and science. Rather interesting,
0: nice.
1: That, yeah.
0: Yeah, sounds pretty fascinating. More on that inside the Chronicle today. Right now, here's today's Paused Reflection with Reverend David Barrett.
2: Good morning. At this time of the year, life tends to have a bit more of a different feel to it. July and August is the period of the year when many of us, if we can, take holidays and we press pause on our normal day-to-day weekly activities. The weather is generally even hotter than at other times, and the pace of life slows. There's a lot to be said for taking a holiday if we can. There are many options, but it doesn't always mean travelling anywhere. Just stopping work, changing our routines, and living differently for a while can be a good starting point for having an enjoyable and refreshing time. Those days when it seems we have nothing to do and all day to do it. The word holiday, of course, is an abbreviation of holy day. In its original use, it takes us back to medieval times, where it refers to religious festivals and sacred days, which were to be observed for worship, spiritual reflection, and rest. In the Middle Ages, holy days, holidays, were all about thinking about really important things. By and large, things have moved on, of course, as have our expectations. I do wonder, however, if we might think about how this time of the year and all it brings might allow us the space we need not only to rest, but reflect on those things which really matter to us. If we're people of faith, it could provide us with the chance to give some greater focus to that which lies right at the heart of who we are. So enjoy the summer.
0: Reverend David Barrett there with this morning's Pause for Reflection.
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1: From the GBC Newsroom at 8. The government says Gibraltar's expanded border security network has been fully operational for the past week, with no alerts generated against police watchlists. The new CCTV, automatic number plate recognition, and live facial recognition systems are now covering areas including the border, airport, and parts of central Gibraltar. Lottoland says regulatory and commercial changes have affected its profitability as it looks to restructure its Gibraltar operation. The company has started consulting staff over possible redundancies. And a new bus route has been introduced linking the South District and East Side with the town centre following changes to the public transport network. The Transport Ministry says extra buses have been added to maintain a service every 15 minutes. Your weather, hazy sunshine today, highs of 30. That's the latest. I'm Robin Shepherd-Capurro.
12: BBC News with Moira Alderson. The United States is imposing new tariffs on dozens of countries as President Trump seeks to rebuild a protectionist policy. The tariffs of 10 to 12.5% derive from claims trading partners are not tackling forced labour. Brazil and Australia have decried the new measures. Joe Inwood has more details.
13: When he returned to the White House, Donald Trump used emergency powers to introduce sweeping global tariffs on friend and foe. But in February, the US Supreme Court ruled they had been illegally enacted. The Trump administration says these new tariffs are about combating forced labor. There are many who will suspect that's a pretext for pushing through the president's flagship trade policy.
12: Leaders of India's youth protest movement will meet government officials today to discuss their demands for educational reform. The cockroach junta party has been calling for the dismissal of the education minister over the leak of exam papers. Earlier, one of their most prominent supporters, Sonam Wangchuck, ended a long hunger strike, prompting the prime minister to wish him good health. Lawyer Rishav Ranjan is part of the legal team representing the protesters.
14: Protests are expanding in Mumbai, protests are expanding in Allahabad, protests are expanding in Patna and various state capitals. So this will grow, and I think this is a very fair demand because this is not just one paper leak. We have data that 154 government recruitment exams papers were leaked, and this is a long-driven frustration which is coming out now.
12: The United States has carried out another night of strikes on Iran, with Iranian media reporting explosions in multiple locations along the Gulf Coast, as well as in west and central areas. President Trump had threatened retaliation for Iran and its Houthi allies in Yemen following attacks on Saudi oil tankers in the Red Sea. Mohammed Taha is with BBC Arabic.
15: I don't think that it will deter the Houthis. They have lots of tactics of hiding and they are using very low technologies and they can continue participate in this war in their way. The question is where really Trump would want that the very complicated situation in the Strait of Hormuz would be also transferred to the Strait of Bab al-Mandab. And if the Houthis only are threatening Saudi ships now, will they threaten in the future American ships or Israeli ships?
12: A month has passed since Venezuela was struck by twin earthquakes that killed more than 5,000 people. Tens of thousands remain missing and bodies are still being recovered from destroyed buildings. Many Venezuelans remain angry at the government's response to the disaster and have raised questions about the quality of the public housing blocks that collapsed. International aid agencies are working to shelter those left homeless. The World Bank estimates the cost of the damage at around $20 billion. BBC News.
0: Good morning. Happy Friday. Hope you're having a great start to your day. 4 minutes past eight. It's Stefan and Robin with you on The Breakfast Show. Delighted to say Waves are in the studio. We'll be chatting to them very soon. They're going to be performing live in the studio for us this morning. Right now, Sam Fender, Olivia Dean, It's Rain Me In.

0: Sam Fender, Olivia Dean, Rein Me In, still at the top of the UK charts. A song that I'm sure you guys are not unfamiliar with yourselves. The Waves in the studio with us this morning.
1: Good morning.
0: Yeah, hey, good morning. Trio of Nick, Ryan and Jesse. How are you doing?
2: Brilliant.
0: Yeah. I mean, we were just discussing during that song there. It's breaking all sorts of records, that one, in the UK charts, eh? Sam Fender and Olivia Dean's Rein Me In. 17 weeks, non-consecutive, but 17 weeks at number one. If they continue that streak this weekend, they'll be equaling Frankie Lane's I Believe record, which was set back in 1953. It's lasted over 70 years, and it could well be equaled this weekend. So we'll have to see how that one goes, I guess. But it's a song which I'm sure you're familiar with playing yourselves, no?
2: Yeah, we do play it. We love it.
3: We added it to our arsenal.
1: It's good, but is it that good? Like, record-breaking good? It surprised me. I'm not going to lie.
2: It's debatable. I think it's the perfect balance, because you have your female, your male, so the balance in, like, pictures, then you have actual instruments, not too processed, and it's a nice, lengthy song. I love it, personally.
0: Well, that's why we bring experts like you into the studio, because we couldn't have said it from that perspective.
1: I mean, I had figured out that it was male and a female in there, by the way.
0: That part, I figured out. But in terms of the other parts he was referencing there, yeah. clearly knows his stuff. It's great to have Waves back in the studio. It has been a while. How are things?
3: All good, man. We've been venturing this year more into weddings. And
0: yes.
3: So a lot of weddings this year, actually, in summer. I know, we did a wedding in July. It's so hot when we go there.
2: That's the one question we have. Why are you getting married in summer, man? But it's always beautiful.
1: What's the dress code for you, the band? Do you have to suit up? Tampoco, no?
2: We don't suit up. We dress all black.
3: We come in formal attire. So
1: right, okay.
3: Adds on to the experience.
1: Okay, claro, it's the suits. It's the suits that are the killer in a July wedding.
2: You can imagine holding my guitar.
0: I can imagine you guys would be perfect for the canapé part of the wedding, no?
4: That's what we normally do when we have the wedding. Like, it's the canapé section that we go to.
0: Yeah.
4: And whether it's in Jib, whether it's in Spain, most of them are in Spain,
3: to be fair. Yeah.
4: And then they set up their venue and then we're there on the side playing and it's lovely.
3: Mm. Yeah, it's a lovely moment, honestly. Like, it's a lot of contagious, feel-good energy.
0: Yeah,
3: like,
0: exactly.
3: When you're there, you're playing, we're always having a good time because we're just seeing everyone so jubilant. So. Mm.
1: Any perks of the job? Do the waiters come round to the band with the canapés?
3: They do, to be honest. And when you're playing, they're like putting in front of your face. So they're like, you know.
1: Nah.
3: So
2: they
3: come back in 10 minutes.
2: No, they sometimes like total disregard to the fact you're playing, and they'll literally come up to usually Jesse because he's there on the cajon, he's not singing like I am. And they'll come and tease him with some food, and he'll look at them like, no, I can't.
1: But you could be fed a mouthful. You could be fed
4: I did get fed a mouthful of Jamón Serrano in the last wedding.
1: Because someone
4: that I knew was in the wedding, and they just fed the Jamón Serrano to me whilst I was playing. What smart enough?
2: What was it, Mamboleo? I was singing Mamboleo with a piece of Jamón Serrano.
1: You can't do Mamboleo with food in your mouth.
4: Little instrumental break.
2: But about the perks, I'd say the main perk, because it's interesting, because obviously a lot of the time we don't know the people, but we still feel super close to the occasion because we're seeing it and we feel it, you know what I mean? And even though we don't know them, it doesn't really matter. It just still feels super intimate. So that's something special that maybe restaurant gigs don't bring.
0: Yeah, for sure.
3: 100%.
0: How are things going as a band then? I mean, I think the last time we had you on, I knew that you guys were kind of working on some originals and that kind of stuff. How's all that going?
3: I mean, it's a bit challenging.
0: Yeah.
3: It's hard to find time.
0: It is.
3: Very, very, very hard to find time.
2: We work a lot, exactly. Apart from the band.
0: Mm.
3: So sometimes there's even like practices scheduled and stuff, and we have to delay or cancel because somebody's popped up with someone's work. And obviously, with three schedules, it's hard to get aligned.
0: Yeah, exactly.
3: Like, when we were students, it was much easier. But now it's a bit challenging, but we find time. We find time in between, and we get some new songs in, and we work on things as well. We've been.
0: Yeah.
3: Looking at some originals, how we can. We've been upgrading equipment as well, trying to find ways to get better always.
0: Mm. Nice.
1: Are you going original or cover this morning?
2: I'm going cover
3: this morning.
1: Talk to us.
2: Shall we reveal? We're going to do Dreams by Fleetwood Mac.
0: That's a great choice. It's one of my favourite all time songs. That is a great choice.
3: It's a brilliant song.
0: Yeah, it really is. Fleetwood Mac
2: Dreams. Did you know it only had two chords?
0: I tell you
1: two
0: what,
1: chords.
0: I
1: said
2: two chords the whole way through, that's it, and it's top.
0: I tell you what, Nick, once again, that went over my head.
1: that is amazing, man.
2: Of course, yeah.
1: That might be, as in, in relation to how few chords it has, that might be the highest profile song ever.
2: Yeah, and yeah. Been through a day with a horse. No, that one also has two chords.
1: Two chords.
2: Wow. And it's top. Which shows, like, it's not sometimes, always about the amount of chords.
3: Melody driven.
1: Yeah. Horse With No Name is one of the songs when you're learning the guitar, like when you first pick up a guitar, a teacher will often chuck a Horse With No Name at you.
2: It can be, yeah.
1: Just because it's, yeah, two chords.
2: Two chords, yeah, yeah, yeah, 100%, yeah. If you watch me now, you'll see, literally just switching between two chords.
1: All right, nice, man.
0: Looking forward to that. We're going to play a bit of Bella Kay first, and we're going to let you guys get ready, and then we'll be listening to Waves perform Fleetwood Mac's Dreams live in the studio. Don't miss it. It's 14 minutes past 8. Way too-

0: no, like, I actually gotta stop.
1: He's gonna know it's about him.
2: I don't really care.
3: It's Bella Kay on Radio Gibraltar with Stop. 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
5: Street cleaning this morning from 9:30 until 12:30 on Rosia Road from the clock tower as far as the police station, and also street cleaning at Mid Harbours Estate, Zone 2, between 10 and 12. Down at the airport, four flights due in today. The first of those, the EasyJet from Manchester. Quiet one down at port, no cruise liners in today. And down at the border, traffic flowing smoothly into Spain. Just a trickle of cars at present.
3: Right now, guys, without any further ado, shall we hear it? Waves in the studio. This is always great. And they're going to be performing Fleetwood Mac's Dreams for us. Take it away.

0: you so much, guys.
1: Thank you.
0: Great song choice, great rendition. Waves with Fleetwood Mac's Dreams live on The Breakfast Show this morning. Love
2: Only two
0: that.
2: Chords, though. That was easy.
1: Shouldn't have told you.
0: Yeah, exactly. Shouldn't have said anything. And it's songs like those. It's real crowd please. It's like... Sorry about that. Got a frog in my throat. Can you take over, Robin?
2: Crowd pleasers.
0: Yes.
2: You guys... I mean, no shade on your winter stuff, but you guys scream summer to me, man.
1: Yeah, I prefer summer, so yeah. Great, yeah, of course, yeah.
2: Yeah, man. You guys perform all year round, or is it
1: now
2: all...
1: that we're back? Yeah. So we're open to be booked all year round. We've obviously just come back from 4 years worth of uni, so during winter we've not been here, so we've only done summer. So maybe naturally the vibe has veered towards that because that's what we've done for the past 4 years.
0: Yeah,
3: but I think we're about to complete our first year, like that we've been able to perform like all year round in
0: post uni.
2: Yeah.
3: I mean, I guess it's September, like that. Like that's a full year that we've done the first year.
0: Right. Okay.
3: Like 5 years.
0: Yeah. Well, I was gonna say before something got stuck in my throat that it's real crowd pleasers. Songs like those that kind of makes you, I think, one of the bands that so many people around Jib love to see. Whenever you're performing, no, back to the classics, which has always been one of the for me one of the great nights of local music each year,
2: yeah.
0: No?
2: Yeah. Yeah.
0: And it was great to see you there, and you're always involved in National Day, all the big events, and it's real crowd pleaser songs like that that do it. No, I think
3: It's very like minimal song, like it's very like. I don't want to say basic, but I want to say it's a very like easy song to play.
0: Yeah, yeah, yeah.
3: And like Nick said, it's just two chords.
0: Yeah.
3: And like it's just quality over the quantity.
4: It's right? It's a very versatile song, though.
0: Yeah.
4: That song could be used in the background, like an ambient setting, or it could be used to like rile people up and people sing and stuff.
0: Yeah, exactly.
2: How hard is the gahong to learn? Could Stefan learn a little bit right here, right now?
1: Yes, yes.
3: Go for it.
2: Can we try and teach Stefan a bit of the gahong?
3: It's very easy, to be fair. Like if you. Like my main instrument is the drum kit. So you know how to play a drum kit, you can go on the gong, like no problem.
2: The drums would be more
3: the
2: difficult.
3: Would be harder,
2: it's,
3: like,
2: yeah,
3: harder.
2: It's just more
3: yeah,
2: to
3: yeah.
2: Yeah.
1: The gong's just two sounds, the doom and the tap.
4: Kick and snare. You
2: got Stefan's got a bit of rhythm, man. Let's get this going.
4: Kick in the middle, the snare on the top,
3: and you got the snare.
5: That's the snare, and this is the bass.
3: Yeah.
5: Okay.
1: So in front,
2: so
1: in
2: what's
1: front
2: the rhythm for Dreams?
3: For Dreams, I was going like.
2: All right, Nick, you ready?
1: Something like that.
4: Something he's thinking after the rhythm.
0: I don't know.
2: Anyone getting married? Stefan's taking bookings.
4: Jesse kicked from weeds.
2: Do you guys take requests at weddings? Obviously, people drinking and stuff. I imagine they're coming up to you like, "Yo, toca esto," or whatever.
1: Usually, it's like a silent thing, and then like we'll hear from them the next day. You know what I mean?
2: Yeah.
1: Yeah, they won't say anything, but then we'll hear from them. Yeah.
4: Mm. We have some unbelievable requests in restaurants, though.
0: Really? What do you mean by unbelievable?
4: Obscure artists that we never heard of. Can you play this song? And we're like, no.
0: How long?
2: Literally like, never heard of it. Playing.
0: How quickly can you learn a song? Obviously not kind of there off the cuff like that, but how long would it take you?
4: Really dedicated one session, to it, probably in one session.
0: Yeah? That's pretty good. And you were saying before, Jesse, how this is kind of like the first year you're all post uni, and I know as you were saying, Ryan as well, that it's busy, no? It's busy. You're all working, and it's busy. It's sometimes you've had to postpone rehearsals and that kind of stuff. But how has that year been then?
3: To be fair, it's flown by quick. To be fair, but it's gone quite smoothly.
4: Quite smoothly,
3: to be fair, like I guess like just like our things that we gotta do like in work and stuff, that's just our day-to-day life.
0: Yeah.
3: You know what I mean? Like that's something that we can just sort out and that's it. If we can't practice, okay, we'll just practice the next day.
0: Yeah.
3: Night, you know what I mean? And for gigs, we get them like quite in advance. You know what I mean? Like our gigs, we know when we're gonna have our gigs, like maybe months before. Weddings, the ones that we're doing now, some of them were arranged last year.
0: Yeah.
3: You know what I mean? So we've already got that plan, so it's not like too much of like a stretch to do everything.
2: That's flattering that people are seeking you out so far in advance.
1: 100%.
4: Yeah,
1: 100%. Yeah.
2: Gives the band confidence, I guess, no?
3: Yeah.
2: Things moving in the right direction.
4: Yeah, yeah, very grateful. You feel very honoured to be those type of things.
0: You're right.
2: I wasted my chance. Yeah, I got married last year and didn't give you guys a call. I'm sorry.
1: Renew your vows in 5 years. We'll be here. But the more you do it, and the more you put yourself out there, which you guys continue to do, the more people hear you and Gibraltar. It's all about word of mouth.
4: Yeah, a lot of people from those weddings.
0: Yeah, exactly.
4: That come to us.
0: Yeah.
4: Oh, actually, I'm having a wedding next year. So
0: yeah,
4: it's good.
0: Nice. We've had great messages coming through. Bev says, what can I say that hasn't been said? Lovely chilled sounds. Great rendition for a Friday morning before the chaos of the weekend. For me, she says in brackets. It's going to be a chaotic weekend for Bev, seemingly. Jenny says, oh, we love waves. Seen them live. Marley Grace and I love them. Priscilla also sending a WhatsApp this morning. What did she say? She said, you're very nice, with lots of clapping hands emojis. So there you go.
4: Thank you very much.
0: Nice messages coming through this morning. Guys, great as always. Always great to have you in the studio. And thank you so much.
2: Thanks for doing it, man.
0: For that rendition.
3: Thank you
0: very much. When's your next gig, by the way? If anyone does want to see you live?
3: Tonight.
0: Oh, wow.
3: Tonight, Elias, you've got a gig. Mañana, wedding. And then
4: we've got a bit of a break.
3: We've been like on it like this summer and stuff. So now in August, like, I'm away for a bit. Nick, I believe, is away as well. So we've got a bit of a break for August for like holidays and stuff. But then we'll be back in like September, maybe late August and that.
0: Nice.
3: Yeah.
0: Well, enjoy this weekend. I'm sure you'll be great as always.
4: Thank you very much.
0: And as usual, I know you guys have been in the studio enough to know the score now. We're going to introduce this morning's brain teaser. So have a little think about this one. It's a survey. I thought it would be a nice one to end the week with this. Our favourite film sidekicks. Hundreds of thousands of film fans voting online for their favourite film sidekicks.
2: I mean, Robin's got to be up there.
0: Well, yeah.
4: That's why I said earlier.
2: Got to be up there.
0: Robin from Batman and Robin, of course. Yeah, Robin was in sixth spot, in fact. Any spring to mind for yourselves?
3: I think Donkey. One of the greatest sidekicks.
0: What a shout that is. Let's play a bit of Donkey.
6: Woo, look at that. Who'd want to live in a place like that?
7: That would be my home.
6: Oh, and it is lovely. Just beautiful. You know, you are quite a decorator. It's amazing what you've done with such a modest budget. I like that boulder. That is a nice boulder.
0: Yeah, Donkey in Shrek was, in fact, in second spot. That is the best one so far, the highest one so far. Eddie Murphy's voice narration there is brilliant, isn't it? Any Nick, what do you reckon?
1: Dory.
0: From Finding Nemo, and of course, the Finding Dory, the sequel to that. Dory was, in fact, in 13th spot. But yes, Just Keep Swimming. Have you ever performed Just Keep Swimming?
4: No, in a
0: gig.
4: Last night, actually. Yeah. Request.
0: Nice one, guys. Enjoy your weekend.
3: Thank you very much.
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2: I'm Robin Shepherd-Gaburro.
14: New border security systems introduced following the treaty arrangements have been operating for a week, with the government saying there have been no matches recorded against police watch lists so far. The government says the expanded CCTV network, automatic number plate recognition and live facial recognition systems have processed a large number of images since going live. The systems cover the border area, airport, parts of Devil's Tower Road and Winston Churchill Avenue, as well as Casemate Square and Main Street. The Royal Gibraltar Police is responsible for managing police watch lists and is the agency responding to any alerts generated by the system. Lottoland employees in Gibraltar are facing uncertainty after the company has begun consulting staff on proposed redundancies. GBC understands a significant number of Gibraltar-based roles, including senior positions, are at risk, although the company has not confirmed how many jobs could ultimately be affected. Katie Docker has more details.
15: Lottoland is understood to employ around 250 people in Gibraltar. The company says the proposals form part of an organisational restructuring. In a statement to GBC, Group CEO Nigel Birrell says significant regulatory and commercial developments have had, or will have, a material impact on the company's profitability. He says a number of roles may be affected, with the proposals applying only to the company's Gibraltar office. Mr. Birrell says supporting staff through the consultation process is the company's priority and stresses the proposed changes are not expected to affect customers. The proposed restructuring comes after the UK increased remote gaming duty from 21% to 40%, with further changes to online betting duties also planned. Earlier this month, Financial Services and Gaming Minister Nigel Feetham warned the changes were expected to reduce the profitability of parts of Gibraltar's gaming sector. When asked for a comment, Mr. Feetham told GBC the government had been formally advised of the situation at Lottoland and would continue to monitor developments while remaining in contact with the company.
14: The Ministry of Sport is expecting an increase in demand on the bus service following treaty implementation. Senior Officer Stuart Harrison told GBC the ministry is encouraging the use of public transport to avoid more vehicles coming in and more issues with parking.
16: We're looking at how all service providers can have a better public service from the frontier into the town area. We're looking into ideas like park and ride, talking to our Spanish counterparts in how we can all use our space so that we can greet more people to Gibraltar, which I think the treaty is something which brings, again, in terms of tourism and visitors, it's great. But at the same time, we've got to understand the impact it's going to have on our transport system, which is already quite peaking already. So again, we are looking at ways to look in how we can make that work.
14: On the new bus route number 6, Mr. Harrison said this was introduced to connect the large residential areas in the south side and east side to each other, as well as to the centre's workplaces, shops and services. He said although two routes have been replaced by the new one, extra buses have been added to ensure there is a bus every 15 minutes. The ministry encourages feedback on this route and the bus service more widely. To do so, you can email mt@gibraltar.gov.gi. That's mt@gibraltar.gov.gi. The Health Minister says problems affecting medicines entering Gibraltar have now been resolved. Gemma Arias-Vasquez says the issue has been addressed through the creation of a new customs code, but acknowledges other practical issues could arise as the new arrangements come into effect.
17: There will be other teething issues in terms of the volume of the declarations, the volume of input, the information that has to be inputted. Customs agents are now, clearing agents are now working with customs agents to work through those issues to streamline the procedures as much as possible. But the two main issues that we had yesterday, which were the pharmaceutical products and the fresh produce, they've now been identified what the issues were, and the issues will not occur in future because they've now been given different codes so the goods can come into Gibraltar.
14: Spain's largest union representing the Policía Nacional has raised concerns over the practice

0: Gibraltar and the United Kingdom too much influence over how those checks are carried out, despite Spain remaining responsible for Schengen controls. Hubol has also warned that the current system could eventually lead to a greater role for Frontex, the European Border and Coast Guard Agency. The police union is now calling on the Spanish government to review the operational aspects of the agreement and to provide clearer guidance to officers.
1: And further administrative issues have emerged in Spain following the implementation of the treaty. Trade unions representing frontier workers say some have encountered difficulties claiming unemployment benefits and are calling on the Spanish authorities to clarify the situation. Claire Hernandez reports.
2: Spanish trade union Comisiones Obreras and the Association of Spanish Workers in Gibraltar, ASTEG, say some frontier workers have experienced problems applying for unemployment benefits in Spain since the treaty was implemented. They maintain the arrangements agreed between Spain and the UK should guarantee access to those benefits and are asking Spain's Public Employment Service to resolve the issue. The organisations are calling for the necessary instructions to be issued as soon as possible in order to avoid further uncertainty for affected workers.
1: And Gibraltar's Commonwealth Games team is in Glasgow after taking part in last night's opening ceremony. Swimmer Jordan Gonzalez carried the Gibraltar flag alongside weightlifter Holly O'Shea, who carried the specially designed King's baton. The 17-strong squad will compete in athletics, boxing, judo, weightlifting and swimming. A competition gets underway this afternoon with the swimming team first in action, Jordan Gonzalez, at about 12:45. Boxer Ewan Garcia will make history on Sunday as the first Gibraltarian boxer to compete at a Commonwealth Games. And that's the latest. More online at gbc.gi.
3: Radio Gibraltar weather with Isolas. 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
1: Much like the last couple of days, hazy sunshine, mainly due to the dust. Highs of 30. It's currently 23 degrees.

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0: Club Tropicana. It's Wham on Radio Gibraltar this Friday morning. It's 16 minutes to 9. This morning's brain teaser. Our favourite film sidekicks. Hundreds of thousands of film fans voting online for their favourite film sidekicks. Can have a bit of fun with this one. We had a couple of good suggestions before from the guys from Waves. What a performance, by the way, of Fleetwood Mac's Dreams.
1: They're good.
0: In the studio. They certainly are. A short while
1: and
0: ago.
1: Great for you to get a crash course on the cajon as well.
0: Yeah, it was just bad, wasn't it? I was going to say it started well and it went downhill, but I think it was just all downhill, really, wasn't it? But next time we had a verbal agreement with Jesse, the member of Waves, who's usually in the cajon. I'm going to do the cajon and he's going to be on the radio and present.
1: Oh, that'll be fun.
0: We're going to have like a swap next time
1: they're
0: in the
1: reversal.
0: Studio.
1: I like
0: it. Exactly. So who are your favourite film sidekick? If you had to choose one favourite film sidekick, who'd you go for?
1: Okay, Donkey is a great shout from Jesse, yeah? Really good shout. Was he in, what, 13th?
0: No, Dory was 13th. Donkey was second.
1: Donkey was second, right, okay. That feels just.
0: Yeah.
1: Then Robin, as in from Batman and Robin, that one making the top 10. I like it. what about, like, Scooby-Doo?
0: Scooby-Doo, I guess who would be Scooby-Doo's... Well, Scooby-Doo's the main character, really.
1: I suppose
0: Scooby-Doo's
1: he's the main character,
0: sidekick would be maybe Shaggy, I guess. Not really. I mean, you could make an argument for any of the what are they called? The mystery guys. I can't remember. Shaggy doesn't make it into the top 40, actually. We've had a guest.
1: What about Muttley?
0: Muttley's a good shout from Wacky Races, of course. Dick Dastardly's sidekick.
1: Dick Dastardly's, yeah.
0: Yeah, but no, it doesn't make it into the top 40 either. I know, tough crowd, right? Good morning to Alan, who's been in touch. Timon and Pumbaa, who are kind of like joint sidekicks, obviously.
1: Yes.
0: And that is a very good guess. In fact, Timon and Pumbaa were in third spot. So, good guess from Alan this morning.
2: In the jungle, the lion sleeps tonight. I can't hear you, buddy. Back me up. A wee, a Pumbaa, bumbawee. Pumbaa.
0: Timon and Pumbaa in third. It doesn't all have to be
1: honourable mention for
0: though.
1: Zazu as well, by the way.
0: Yeah, Zazu, great character in Lion King.
1: A lovely bunch of coconuts. No.
0: Some niche suggestions from Eloise. Good morning. I like these. Tangina Barons from Poltergeist, Professor X, and Oda May Brown from Ghost.
1: Ah-ho.
0: Some interesting ones there. Thank you for that. Chewbacca. Good morning, Duncan. Gone for Chewbacca from Star Wars, of course. Chewbacca was up there, also in the top 10 in seventh spot. Buzz Lightyear. Good morning, Mel, with Buzz Lightyear. Yes, Woody and Buzz. I guess you would say Buzz is the sidekick. I guess you would.
1: He's got main character energy, really.
0: He does have main character energy, doesn't he? Buzz Lightyear doesn't make into the top 40, actually. Maybe he's kind of seen more as a co-main character than a sidekick. I'm not quite sure, but I do like that suggestion. Mackle with Zazu. That's another good shout that Robin just mentioned there. Tom Hanks in Turner and Hooch. That's a shout from Pete this morning.
1: Give us a clue. Is it a cartoon character or is
0: Top
1: it a real
0: spot
1: life?
0: Is cartoon, yeah. But we haven't been through that many real-life characters. Joshua's been in touch with a couple. He also mentions Robin from Batman and Robin. And in fifth spot, that no one's mentioned so far, from Back to the Future.
3: Roads, where we're going, we don't need roads.
0: Dr. Emmett Brown was up there, yes. So I like that suggestion. What else have we got? We got Goose from Top Gun, Maverick's best friend, that just about made into the top 10, 10th spot. Ron Weasley from
4: what
0: Harry
4: about,
0: Potter, Hermione. How about this one that kind of not really obvious, but when you think about it, you'll probably have a little chuckle. Wilson from Castaway, 14th spot in terms of favorite sidekicks.
1: Yeah. A few words, but definitely a sidekick.
0: Marlin and Dory from Finding Nemo.
1: What about Watson from...
0: Yes, that's a great one. Watson
1: from
0: Sherlock
1: Holmes.
0: Sherlock Holmes, yes.
5: Look, Sherlock, this is the biggest and most important day of my life.
6: No, it is.
5: And I want to be up there with the two people that I love and care about most in the world. So Mary Morstan.
7: Yes.
5: And you.
7: So, in fact, you mean...
5: Yes.
7: I'm your... best
5: man.
7: Friend?
5: Yeah, of course you are. Of course You're my best friend.
0: That's from the series Sherlock, isn't it, with Benedict Cumberbatch and Martin Freeman. There have been many actors down the years playing that role. Jude Law also played Dr. John Watson very well from Sherlock Holmes. That was in fourth spot, in
1: Sherlock
0: fact.
1: Holmes must be, like, the most played character.
0: Mm-hmm. Up there, there's probably a few... Yeah, Batman, I guess, would be up there, Superman, that kind of stuff. Samwise Ganji, that's another good guess coming through this morning from Duncan, also in the top 10, yes. Iago from Aladdin, Knight Rider's car, good morning, Mel. Yeah, I like that suggestion, Knight Rider's car.
1: What about Smee and Hook?
0: Smee, that's a good one. It doesn't make it into the top 40, but yeah, that's a good one. And again, Hagrid, Harry Potter was up there, Baloo from The Jungle Book, we had Olaf from Frozen, a lot of animated characters, it must be said. And number one actually hasn't been mentioned.
1: Not mentioned
0: enough,
1: yet. Oh,
0: but
1: there,
0: also cool. An animated character, and it's someone that we've already mentioned throughout the course of this week, probably multiple times, more than once. Again, would you?
1: My short-term memory let me down again.
0: Yeah, would you? I think you'd consider this character a sidekick. I think you would. And it was, of course, voiced by Robin Williams in the 1990s film Aladdin.
4: Nice to be back, ladies and gentlemen. Hi, where are you from? What's your name?
6: Aladdin!
4: Hello, Aladdin. Nice to have you on the show. Can we call you Al, or maybe just Din? Or how about Aladdin?
0: Yes, so, Aladdin, the genie in Aladdin. I mean, it's difficult to argue with that, really. Such a great character, so funny.
1: Great character.
0: And again, we've mentioned this week, not voiced by Robin Williams, who had that improvisation about it as well. He just didn't know where the genie was going to go next with his lines. It was just all over the place. It was so creative. It was so much fun. So
1: chaotic,
0: you can see that.
1: It was
0: exactly chaotic, but it worked. I think you summed it up best there. And look, there are some incredible sidekicks down the years. Difficult, very subjective, of course, as we usually say on the Brain Teaser. But you can see, I mean, definitely deserves a top five at the very least. And number one, you can't begrudge.
1: Okay, yeah, once you get into the top 10, it's really just down to, you know.
0: Exactly. And Mel says, "Foof, genie." Yeah, exactly. Our thoughts exactly, Mel. And good morning to Nick, who has confirmed one of the questions in the last pub quiz he put together, that Sherlock is the most played TV and film character.
1: Is it really?
0: So there you go. That would have been a good one for a Brain Teaser, actually. Should have saved that for another day. Yeah.

0: Miles Smith and Stay If You Wanna Dance on Radio Gibraltar. It's Friday morning, it's 5 to 9.
1: All morning for a single trip. That's the rather punchy headline of today's Gibraltar Chronicle. Commercial drivers bringing goods into Gibraltar say lengthy delays at the Spanish customs post in La Línea are leaving them spending most of their working day in queues, with some complaining they can now complete only one delivery instead of three. Drivers transporting construction materials, food, fuel and other goods described waiting for hours and hours outside the commercial customs post in Spain before completing formalities, only to be required to rejoin the queue before being allowed to cross into Gibraltar. Royal Mail warns of slower post as work continues to ease border freight queues. UK Parliament commences formal treaty scrutiny, breaks included. And how about this? An application has been filed with the town planner for the refurbishment of Sir Joshua Hassan House on Secretary's Lane to create a new public service hub for the community mental health team, the Ombudsman and the Citizens Advice Bureau. Just having a look at some of the proposed plans and some of the graphics. It looks swanky to say the least. I'll be honest, I've never considered applying for the role of Ombudsman, but with a workspace like that.
0: Tell you what, you'd make a good Ombudsman, wouldn't you?
1: What do? They basically just like take complaints and stuff, don't they?
0: Mm. Yeah. Swanky, by the way. I haven't heard that word
1: good
0: in
1: word,
0: ages.
1: No? Good.
0: That's good. Thank you. I needed that ahead of the weekend. I needed to hear that word. I'm going to use that a few times in conversation this weekend. Thank you. No, I won't say swanky danky, that's for sure. I'll just say swanky. The papers on Friday in the UK have several reports on Andy Burnham, each focusing on different aspects of his first week in the top job. The Times says the new Prime Minister is eager to get drilling in the North Sea and is ready to move quickly to scale up oil and gas production as part of his cost of living policy blitz. Like many front pages, the Daily Express features a photograph of King Charles III and Queen Camilla making their grand entrance at the opening ceremony of the Commonwealth Games. Yes, the Commonwealth Games we've been touching upon this morning. Of course, good luck to the 17-strong Gibraltar squad taking part in Glasgow. All starts this morning. The early prisoner release scheme is the leading story from The Independent, which says Labour's plans to ease prison crowding will be put on hold until Burnham completes an urgent review. There's more on that there. A similar headline leads the Daily Telegraph as well. Burnham orders halt to early release. The Prime Minister has written a piece for The Guardian where he says that the era of fighting devolution is over. In it, Burnham writes that by shifting decision-making power out of London, he hopes to bring about the much-needed sea change in the way Britain is run. The paper says it comes as Burnham becomes the first British leader to run government on a weekly basis from Manchester, referred to as Number 10 North. And Number 10 North is also the headline on the Daily Star today. And on the Daily Mail, in the Daily Mail, AI has been branded a clear and present danger. There's reports on that there after security experts said they had tested 5 AI models and all of them had tried to trick their way around the security controls in place.
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1: From the GBC newsroom at 9. Gibraltar's new border security systems have been operating for a week, with the government saying no matches have been found against police watch lists so far. It says a large number of images have been processed through the new CCTV, number plate recognition and facial recognition systems. Lottoland has begun consulting staff in Gibraltar over proposed redundancies, with a number of local roles, including senior positions, potentially affected. The company, which employs around 250 people here, says the proposals form part of a restructuring program. And the Transport Ministry says it is expecting increased demand on Gibraltar's bus service following the implementation of the treaty arrangements. Your weather, similar to recent days, bright and sunny, perhaps a touch hazy given the dust. Highs of 30, that's the latest. I'm Robin Shepherd-Capurro.
9: BBC News with Moira Alderson. The United States is imposing new tariffs on dozens of countries as President Trump seeks to rebuild a protectionist policy that's been repeatedly challenged in court. The tariffs of up to 12.5% are based on claims that America's trading partners are not doing enough to stop forced labour. The new tariffs replace a temporary one put in place after the Supreme Court struck down earlier duties imposed using emergency powers. Several countries have decried Washington's latest decision, including Australia's Trade Minister, Don Farrell.
10: We do not believe it was justified. We believe that amongst all of the countries in the world, Australia does take the issue of slavery, modern slavery, seriously, and will continue to do that. And from my point of view, the government's point of view, we will continue to argue very strongly for the removal of these tariffs.
9: Leaders of India's youth protest movement will meet government officials today to discuss their demands for educational reform. The cockroach junta party has been calling for the dismissal of the education minister over the leak of exam papers. Earlier, one of their most prominent supporters, Sonam Wanchuk, ended a long hunger strike. Arunade Mukherjee has the latest from Delhi.
11: Prime Minister Narendra Modi, he's been largely silent, or completely silent rather, on the future of his education minister. Now that is unacceptable to the students, which is why they continue to sit in hundreds. In fact, they grow as the day progresses every day. And that's what we're seeing, and they are very clear. In fact, there was a press conference by some of the leaders of the protest movement just a short while back, saying that, look, everything else is fine, but we are only going to stop once you ask your federal education minister to resign. We will not accept anything below that.
9: The United States has carried out another night of strikes on Iran, with Iranian media reporting explosions in multiple locations along the Gulf Coast, as well as in western central areas. President Trump had threatened retaliation against Iran and its Houthi allies in Yemen following attacks on Saudi oil tankers in the Red Sea. Our Middle East correspondent Yulan Nell has more.
12: Some developments in the past few hours. The Iranians now saying that they have launched new drone attacks on Jordan and Bahrain, which both have US military bases. And then in Iranian media, there have been reports about explosions, particularly in Bandar Abbas in Qasem Island, but also in some new locations in the west and the center of the country, and also of the air defenses having been activated over Tehran, the capital.
9: A month has passed since Venezuela was struck by twin earthquakes that killed more than 5,000 people. Tens of thousands remain missing and the bodies are still being recovered from destroyed buildings. Many Venezuelans remain angry at the government's response to the disaster. BBC News.
0: Good morning and happy Friday. It's 4 minutes past nine. It's Stefan and Robin with you on The Breakfast Show. £40 at Pizza Express up for grabs in this morning's Heads Up. Do you fancy playing along? Do you fancy giving it a go? Give us a call. Drop us an email. Right now, here's Tame Impala.

0: for the time. It's BTS, it's Swim on Radio Gibraltar, 10 past 9. By the way, you strike me as a proponent of the 5-second rule, the 5-second rule of a piece of food drops on the floor, whatever, 5-second rule, boom, pick it up, in. Yeah? You strike me as someone.
1: At least, yeah.
0: Yeah, no? Apparently a health expert has come out then, now, and he's basically saying what it all depends on the surface, on the floor surface. And he's looked up these, how each floor surface, and this is more kind of like for a house rather than for outside of the house, I would imagine. And how each floor surface kind of reacts to bacterial transfer, essentially. A tile surface is the worst one, picks up 99% of bacterial colonies. A wood floor results in 50%. But get this, carpet, less than 0.5%. of bacterial colonies transferred to food within 5 seconds. This is all within 5 seconds, by the way.
1: Yeah.
0: So if you are a proponent of the 5-second rule, it's worth noting, if it lands on the carpet, apparently that's a genuine thing. If it lands on maybe wood or tile, not so much. According
1: trace
0: to the
1: trace bacteria, text. But yeah. Pretty much every hair on that carpet.
0: Well, that's what I'm
1: is
0: thinking.
1: Going in your mouth the, with that chip.
0: Yeah, so. I would have thought like what.
1: Honestly, I prefer bacteria than hair. Seriously.
0: No. Yeah, but I guess you can. You can maybe have, it depends what the item of food is, of course. But you can maybe have a go at like removing a little bit of the wool or the polyester or whatever, yeah. Apparently, again, according to this expert, if you want to put expert in inverted commas or whatever, the 5-second rule only works if it drops on carpet, not on wood or tile.
1: Also, think about the logic. Like, if it's so long as it's still and you're not going to leave it half an hour, like, 5 seconds is 10 seconds is 15 seconds yeah. is 20 seconds. Like, it's still, it's not that the chip's rolling about just like mopping up all the bacteria it can, you know? Like, it's just there.
0: Yeah.
1: Who so came you up don't want to leave it? Rule. Yeah, I don't know.
0: Yeah.
1: I don't know.
0: I mean, it sounds great in theory, doesn't it?
1: But
0: We've all said it at some point in our life.
1: If you're an advocate of the 5-second rule, I think whether, you know, if it stretches to 20 seconds, I think you're still safe to eat that chip.
0: Words to Live By from Robin Sheppard Caputra. I remember once, correct me if I'm wrong, but I'm pretty sure you said once that outside Pizzeria Plaza, was it? You dropped a slice of pizza face first down. Yeah, I'm pretty sure you said that once. It was down, so it wasn't the base down. It was actually the toppings and everything down, face
1: this
0: first.
1: This is defamation.
0: And you ate it, didn't you? Didn't you say
1: what?
0: That? I'm pretty sure you've said that once.
1: I can't absolutely deny it, but I don't remember telling you this.
0: Okay.
1: Hold on. A slice of pizza down on the pavement.
0: Yeah.
1: As in like juicy side.
0: Yeah, exactly.
1: Down.
0: Yeah.
1: I picked it up and ate it.
0: That, I'm pretty sure you said that once. We'll have to go back into the archives.
1: I hope Mum's not listening, honestly.
0: And you start when you start writing notes. All the stuff that we say over the course of... all the stuff that you say, primarily.
1: I was going to say.
0: over the course of the
1: I'd like a few more revelations from you too, please.
0: Well, no, this week was a big one, no? I brushed my teeth before exercise. Come on.
1: Yeah,
0: that was big.
1: That was good, to be fair.
0: Ellie Goulding right now with Love Me Like You Do. Are you a proponent of the 5-second rule? Let us know.

0: Ellie Goulding, Love Me Like You Do on Radio Gibraltar. By the way, it turns out we don't need archives. We just need Priscilla and Bev. They have both confirmed that story was in fact true. Well, I don't know if it's true, but you certainly said it. Priscilla recalls, Bev says, yeah, I remember that conversation. Robin is guilty. I was shocked. Sloppy side down. Oh, Bev and Priscilla,
1: anybody
0: thank
1: just
0: you.
1: Tuning in, we're talking pizza.
0: Yes, exactly. I'm just sorry, I'm just picking
1: Man, there
0: in my
1: is
0: head.
1: No hiding place on national radio,
0: no,
1: is there?
0: Well, it never has been, I guess.
1: I've got to be careful with my revelations.
0: Yeah. That's one to ponder this
1: I
0: weekend.
1: I must perhaps consider less.
0: Mm. No, that's just not you, though.
1: Revelate more?
0: Yeah. No, not more.
1: Just the right amount of revelating.
0: Yeah, keep it the same as it is now. I think that's what we need. That's what we want. By the way, Google Images celebrating its 25th anniversary this month. And you know why? Well, it traced back to July 2001. And it all started due to a massive search demand for Jennifer Lopez's green Versace dress. If you recall that, the J-Lo green Versace dress 25 years ago kickstarted Google's idea to launch Google Images. And on today, as we were discussing, feels like ages ago now, J-Lo's birthday, 57 today. So
1: yeah.
0: quite appropriate to mention that today, Google Images celebrating its 25th birthday today.
1: That iconic green Versace.
0: Yep. And I guess Google Images, I don't really use it that much, but correct me if I'm wrong, I would hazard a guess at saying it's maybe more redundant than ever with the onset of AI these days. You know, if you were thinking of coming up with an image for something and you might use Google Images as some kind of source material and searching for images there, these days you'd probably just use one of these AI... I don't know.
1: I disagree. For now, I can only speak for myself, but I use Google Images quite a lot. I'm quite interested in places around the world and what they might look like.
0: Things,
1: so, for example, post-watching The Odyssey, yesterday I spent quite a long time Google imaging the cave that they use in the film, the beach in Morocco that they use too. What that actually looks like versus what it looked like in the film, kind of thing.
0: Yeah.
1: Just so for little sort of like visual references like that.
0: So you'd go on Google Images for that. Nice. I don't really use it. Yeah, I've never really used it for that. If I was doing the same kind of thing, I'd probably just type that onto Google and then maybe go from an article and then from that article, I'd see the image in there rather than go straight to Google Images. Mm-hmm. No? So I suppose it's just the way of my tendency, no? Interestingly enough, if I search Robin Shepherd Caputo, what's the top image that comes out?
1: It's not going to be that one where we did the Minotaur one, did it? Is
0: goodness.
1: It? The one of us half human, half animal?
0: No.
1: Does that pop up?
0: Not that I've seen, but Robin Shepherd Caputo, your top image, your number one image on Google Images is you looking pretty disheveled on the GFA website.
1: No, you're joking.
0: Yeah, with the Boca Juniors kids.
1: Why is it always
0: the GFA website, yeah.
1: Why is it always the GFA image?
0: They've got some good algorithms going on at the GFA, I think.
1: That's a shocker.
0: It is a shocker, yeah.
1: That is a shocker.
0: And then there's quite
1: a few
0: of you.
1: Someone cut the man's hair.
0: There's quite a few of you like on the radio and stuff, no?
1: Yeah.
0: So you'd expect that on City Pulse and that kind of thing. But
1: the fluctuating size of Robin Shepherd Caputo.
0: Yeah, I like that. Number one.
1: Let's go, Stefan Borge.
0: We'll have a look. Oh, I've just had a look. It's me and Ian Howes. Oh,
1: you and Andrea Pirlo. When did that happen?
0: That was in New York. Yeah.
1: That's amazing.
0: Yeah.

0: George Michael, Fast Love on Radio Gibraltar. This Friday morning, we were talking about Google Images a short while ago, celebrating its 25th birthday. We were also talking the 5-second rule. Good morning to Susie, who's been in touch. She says she's not a big fan of the 5-second rule. We're talking about dropping food and then picking it up. And then someone says, oh, 5-second rule, you can do it in 5 seconds. She says she's got a friend who changes that time limit every single time. It goes from 5 seconds to 7 seconds to 9 seconds to 10 seconds.
1: Depending on how tasty the food is.
0: Exactly. And depending how it is, exactly. So thank you for getting in touch this morning, Susie. By the way, heads up still to come if you fancy playing along. £40 at Pizza Express up for grabs this morning. Drop us an email, give us a call. We'll put you in that draw. You could be going heads up very, very soon. Right now it's 26 minutes past nine. We'll be posing maybe like a bit of a... I know it's not Thursday. It's not hypothetical Thursday time, but YouGov have recently launched this this interesting poll, which is getting a bit of traction online. People are having differing thoughts. We'll pose that question to you. We'll turn it into a bit of a hypothetical Friday. That on the way. BB Rex are coming up.
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0: Bebe Rexha, her newest one. It's One Day. It's Radio Gibraltar, just gone 9:30 this Friday morning. Bringing in a hypothetical Friday in there. We wouldn't usually do this, but this is YouGov who have put this poll together, and it's got a lot of traction. A lot of people are kind of debating this. Let's see what you think about this. They asked, if you had a choice between instantly receiving £50,000 or flipping a coin for a 50% chance to win £1 million, which would you pick?
1: Good one.
0: Yep.
1: Hold on. So a guaranteed 50 grand.
0: Yeah.
1: Or you flip a coin for a 50% chance of £1 million.
0: Yep. You go tails, it goes heads, you lose everything, you've got nothing.
1: I get it.
0: You get what that means, right? Yes.
1: Don't lose everything, no? As in you just where you were. You don't lose your life savings.
0: You don't lose your life savings in your house.
1: Honestly,
0: and your wife,
1: right,
0: and everything.
1: Right now I'd be playing safe.
0: Yeah.
1: I'd be playing safe.
0: Well, that's the thing, it really depends how much that money means to you in the first place, because Look, the results of the YouGov poll, and we've put this on our Instagram, by the way, GBC_RadioGibraltar. If you fancy having a go yourself, what would you go for? 50k instantly, or take the coin flip option? Now, the results of the YouGov poll saw that the lion's share, I think it was just over 70%.
1: Go the million,
0: would
1: no?
0: Take, no, would take the £50,000.
1: Okay.
0: Yeah, I mean, look, again, it really depends what the money means to you. And lots of people are saying, oh, the people that have said that, like, they don't understand mathematics. No, they do understand mathematics. Look, fair enough. Yeah, a 50-50 shot at a million is more valuable than £50,000, right? Because you've got a 50% chance.
1: I can understand both. Yeah. It's a good question. Yeah. I can understand you've anyone got, going either way.
0: Yeah, exactly. You've got a 50% chance at £1 million. So mathematically, if you're looking at the probability and the odds, if you were going for that, you'd probably go for the 50% chance at £1 million, because there's more chance of you getting a huge amount of money.
1: It just depends how financially secure you are right now.
0: Yeah. If you're taking this a question like this seriously, and it was actually like seriously, genuinely posed to you right now, look, you would be tempted to take the £50,000, even though you'd have a 50-50 shot at £1 million. If that £50,000 means a lot to you, and look, it's a lot of money, it would mean a lot to a lot of people, then you wouldn't take that risk, even though there is a huge chance. Well, a huge chance is a 50% chance of you walking away with it.
1: Then think about it, you could get the 50k, take it to the casino, put it on black.
0: We do not recommend those.
1: No, I'm joking. The 50k would come in like it would for many people with the cost of living crisis.
0: Yeah, exactly.
1: Rising this, rising that. Yeah. Everyone, it feels like everyone is currently feeling the pinch.
0: Yeah.
1: Particularly at this time of the month. No, I mean, payday for some today. Mm. But yeah, I'd be taking the 50k 100%.
0: So there you go. What would you go for at the moment? Again, we've just put it in the last like half an hour or so. 75%. So 3/4 are going for taking the 50 grand instantly rather than taking that risk of going for
1: If you zhuzh it up and just say 40k, like that balance the books a little.
0: In terms of what have you changed that to?
1: 40k
0: would it
1: or,
0: make me people
1: 50,
0: more?
1: Yeah.
0: Yeah, not sure. Let us know what you think about that one. 25 to 10. Right now, here's Kygo and Tina Turner.
2: You must understand, the touch of your hand makes my pulse react.

0: Kygo and Tina Turner, What's Love Got to Do with It? Yeah, that YouGov poll we were just talking about a short while ago. If you had a choice between instantly receiving £50,000 or flipping a coin for a 50% chance to win £1 million, which would you go for? Priscilla said the first reaction to that was, let's take the risk. But then as we were talking about it and she started mulling it over, she said, look, the Radio Gibraltar random name generator is hardly ever good to her. She'd probably lose it all. So she's taking the 50 grand. Michaela also going for the 50 grand. David, good morning to David. He's got a different
1: opinion. David's going against the grain.
0: Yeah, he says, no way. £1 million is life-changing. 50K is not. I'll take the gamble, thank you.
1: But you know what's even less life-changing?
0: Well, zero.
1: Zero.
0: Yeah, yeah. It's an interesting one. It is. It's one that, like I say, it's got loads of people talking online in the last couple of days. YouGov have pulled that poll together, and a lot of people look. It's at the end of the day, it's each person is going to do what's best for them.
1: I got this wrong? Don't YouGov tend to do like sort of actual like proper sort of surveys, or is this are they just having a bit of fun with this one?
0: Yeah, like, YouGov do a bit of everything. YouGov, I think you're probably referring to like political surveys and all that. No, they're very much on top of.
1: That's all I've seen from them. But
0: and
1: no,
0: current
1: I like
0: affairs
1: it.
0: And that. But they get involved with a bit of everything, really. But. But yeah, look, there's no correct answer. No, it's really down to opinion. But it's funny looking at the people online arguing with each other about it. They're like, no, this is the right way to do it. And yeah.
1: I wonder if hearing our hypothetical Thursdays is what spurred YouGov on to do something like this.
0: Potentially. Who runs YouGov?
1: Not you.
0: Definitely not me.
1: Or Gov.

0: Sabrina Carpenter on Radio Gibraltar, 17 minutes to 10. 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That's coming up. 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
1: Heads up.
0: It's time for this week's Heads Up. £40 at Pizza Express up for grabs. Let's get that random name generator going. Okay. We've got a name, we've got a number. First name out of the hat. Let's see if they're ready and willing. Willing and able to play a bit of Heads Up this morning.
2: ¿Qué pasa, Stefan?
0: ¿Cómo estamos, Duncan? How's it going?
2: I'm good. Aquí tomándome el cafecito.
0: Brilliant.
3: Duncan, five days later. 5 days of ferial, Duncan, eh?
2: y lo que queda todavía, si termina el domingo.
3: Pero Duncan, qué fatiga. 5 days.
2: I love feria.
3: You love it, eh?
2: I love the ambiente. I love the people. I love la música. I love todo. Yeah.
0: Have you gone? You've gone every single night then?
2: No, I missed out Tuesday.
0: Okay, fair enough.
3: Tuesday rest day.
0: Yeah.
2: Sí, un poco rest.
0: You got much plan for the weekend?
3: Feria.
2: No, feria and the wedding and feria.
0: Nice. Maybe the same wedding that Waves are going to. We heard from Waves a little earlier. They were in the studio.
2: Yeah, I heard them. I heard them earlier. They were quite good.
0: Yeah, very good. Mm. Who are you going to choose there? Robin or myself to play along with you?
2: I'm going to go with Robin.
0: Oh, I knew you were going to say that, Duncan. I knew
3: it's a good choice.
0: I knew it.
3: It's a good choice.
0: Robin and Duncan versus. Let's see who the second name out of the hat is this morning. Okay.
3: Are you going to give them a ring? Or?
0: Yeah, I am.
4: Good morning.
0: Yeah, she is. Susie, hello.
3: Hi, Susie.
4: Hi. Hiya.
0: Good morning.
4: Good morning. Morning. Hello, everybody.
0: Hello. Susie, look.
4: Yes.
0: I'm not trying.
4: I'm with you.
0: Yeah, you're with me. We've had a bit of a bad run recently. I say that recently. Yeah. I can't remember. The last time you played was probably about a month ago.
4: Probably longer than that, yeah.
0: And it didn't go well.
4: I think it was a geography thing.
0: It was something to do with the colour of a flag or something, wasn't it?
4: It was to do with a South American country.
0: Yeah. It's all coming back to you now. It's all coming back to you.
4: Forget the nightmares.
0: Duncan and Robin, seeing as you chose Robin and Duncan, you guys go first, okay?
2: Venga, vamos.
0: Okay. Time. Are you ready?
3: Time let's do it, yeah.
0: Starts now.
3: Not your tongue. They're white. They're in your teeth. They're in your mouth.
2: Teeth?
3: Yes. This is a what in a bottle? Christina Aguilera. I'm a in a bottle.
2: Genie.
3: Yes. Shrek is a what? What kind of like animal?
2: An ogre.
3: Yes. The pearly white what's at the entrance to heaven?
2: Gates?
3: Yes. People do this. It's like a new form of communication. Everyone's got a what? It's like long form conversation. You might be the host of a what? Like Joe Rogan is the host of a what?
2: Of an idea. Next.
3: Not the queen, but the male equivalent.
2: The king.
3: Yes, an animal, huge, big trunk.
2: Elephant.
3: Yes, it's a sport. You play with a bat and a ball. A bowler bowls a ball at you.
2: Baseball.
3: No, English.
2: Cricket.
3: Yes. It's a form of another sport in a pool. The front crawl.
2: What?
0: Oh.
3: Swimming, Duncan. Swimming.
0: Front crawl, swimming. See. Yeah.
2: Just say. No. Wasn't a good round, Robin.
3: It was not bad.
0: Seven, no?
3: It was not bad. Stefan, how are you gonna write down Islamabad on the...
0: Why not? The capital of Pakistan.
3: Is it the capital of Pakistan?
0: Yeah.
2: I would have not known that.
0: No.
3: Okay, idea. even if I had known what country it was the capital of. That was a real curveball.
0: What, Islamabad?
2: It was,
3: yeah. Capital what's Pakistani Pakistan? For curveball?
0: So you got seven in the end. Not too bad. It's
2: not too bad.
0: Could yeah, be enough. Tell me.
4: All right, Robin, you said the word teeth and that was the answer.
0: Oh, did you?
3: I said tea.
0: Ooh.
4: You said teeth. You said the white things in your mouth, not your tongue. You said that. And then you went teeth.
3: I know.
4: And then he said teeth. So yeah. You gave him the answer.
3: Yeah.
0: So I said the first half.
2: Six. Fair.
0: Yeah, I missed that one. But Claire also said the same,
4: actually.
0: The very
4: first one, I think.
0: Claire said, yeah, he said teeth, cheating.
3: Hold on.
4: There you go.
3: Hold on. Yeah. Is contestant Susie also being the referee here?
0: Susie is the... She's doing Argentina on us. She's refereeing her own games.
3: Venga, six.
0: Okay, here we go. Are you ready, Susie? Six to
4: yes,
0: beat.
4: Yes, go on.
0: Time starts now. Okay, when you retire, you get this. It comes into your account every
4: pension.
0: Month. Yes. Duncan is there every single night. So the La Línea.
4: The fare.
0: Yeah. He's a director, recently released The Odyssey. He's done Interstellar in the past.
4: Oh, I can't remember his name. No,
0: don't worry, move on. Every 31st of October, what's celebrated?
4: Halloween.
0: Yes, it's a fruit. You have it in the summer months, very juicy.
4: Strawberries.
0: No, it's you can have this or you can have a. Okay, it's a lizard. It's a reptile. Changes colour.
4: Chameleon.
0: Yep. Is it a tennis player? Scottish, two-time Wimbledon winner.
4: Andy Murray.
0: Yep. Capital of Russia.
4: Moscow.
0: Yep. Robin mentioned this. A green animated character. He's an ogre.
4: Shrek.
0: Yep. You keep cool stuff, or you put stuff in here in the summer to keep
4: fridge.
0: It cool. Yeah, fridge. There we go. Eight. I think that's enough.
3: Time to spare.
0: Yeah.
2: Hey, yeah, that was a good round.
3: Time to spare. Mm. Susie, you might as well just give us teeth now.
4: white things in your mouth, not your tongue.
3: There you go. 8-7.
1: I can't believe I missed that one. Yeah, that was, yeah. But thanks for pointing that out. Claire also pointed it out.
4: Yeah, because normally I wouldn't notice it, but because I was just listening intently to the question, the questions, and I thought, teeth, I've got teeth. I wouldn't have normally picked on.
2: Congratulations,
4: that,
2: so. Susie.
0: There you go, 8-6 in the
3: Susie?
0: End.
4: Oh, thank you. It's been a long time. So I'm so happy. Thank you.
3: Thanks for playing along, Duncan. Always a great sport.
0: Yeah.
2: Thanks, guys. Have a great weekend.
0: You too.
3: Duncan, when I say a sport based in the pool.
2: Pero yo que sé, Robin, there's water polo, there's todo un montón, yo que sé.
0: Fair enough.
3: The front crawl.
2: I don't know what the front crawl is. Is that freestyle?
3: What about the backstroke, the breaststroke? You must know one of them.
2: Exactly. You say breaststroke, backstroke. It's a butterfly, and I know what you're talking about.
3: Okay, next time we're together and swimming pops up. I'll keep it in mind.
2: Congratulations, Susie, guys. Have a nice weekend.
1: Thank you, Duncan. Always great sport. Have a good one yourself. Yo. Thank you. Thank you. And Susie, well done. £40 at Pizza Express is yours. I hope you enjoy that. All sorts on offer there. It's a lovely restaurant. So, yeah, have a great one.
4: I absolutely love it there, especially when they have music on.
1: Yes, that's true.
4: That's
1: one
4: of my favourites as well. Oh, thank you so much.
1: No worries.
4: Surprised that I actually won.
3: Will you be refereeing everyone's orders whilst you're there, like you refereed me and Duncan?
4: I'm going to be an adjudicator. I'm going to do a write-up even. Now, do you know, I don't really concentrate that much, but I do when I'm doing something like this. Not just for me, it's just thinking, to see if I know his answer.
3: Mm. Yeah.
4: Answer.
3: I get it.
4: In your head, you go, I'd got that. No, I wouldn't have got that. Do you know what I mean?
3: Yeah,
4: and
3: you're right.
4: So that's the only reason why, and that's why I was concentrating. And then I thought, teeth, and then Robin said, teeth, and then just said, teeth. And I'm like, right, okay.
1: Yeah. Well, brilliant. I mean, you won either way.
4: I tell you what, Robin, you once picked up when I was on one with Stefan, and it was something like one of the beaches, like Eastern Beach, and he mentioned the word beach, stopped it straight away.
1: Yeah, that's true.
4: But yeah. This is the only thing that I
1: can't. She doesn't hold a grudge or anything.
4: No. I concentrate so much on what the other person's saying in case I know it or I don't know it. You know, it's the only time. I don't do that with any other competition. I can't even do the Thursday one. It makes me too nervous. Yeah. I can't do who are you.
1: Well, have a great weekend, Susie. It's always great to have you on.
4: Thank you so much.
1: Lovely one.
4: That's lovely.
1: Take
4: you
1: care.
4: Too.
3: Bye.
4: Enjoy.
3: Bye.
1: There we go, Susie coming out on top, 8-6 in the end. By the way, more messages coming. Well, firstly, good morning to Joe Martinez, who went to watch The Odyssey last night. Great film. Robin's right. Doesn't drag. Entertainment for the 3 hours or however long it was. Absolutely loved it. And more getting in touch regarding that that YouGov poll, which we put up on our Instagram. Keeping tabs on that. We'll maybe have a recap on that on Monday morning. If you had a choice between instantly receiving £50,000 or flipping a coin for a 50% chance to win £1 million, which would you pick? That was a recent YouGov poll, which got a lot of people talking online. We've had a little bit of a chat about that this morning. Squeegee says, for me, as long as I can call it, toss a coin, call heads, I win. and use the £1 coin with Queen's head on one side and Neanderthal head on the other side. Win-win. That's a bit of a cheat there, Squeegee.
3: I was going to say. Not sure that's an option.
1: Yeah, not sure that is an option. Jenny reckons that she'd probably just risk it. Nothing to lose. Anyway, why not? And we've had more coming through. Heidi says, tempted to take the risk, but no, I'll take the 50k.
3: Yeah.
1: Good morning to Harry. Says, I would not risk the coin for the 50k. So, yeah, difference of opinion this morning when it comes to that. But thanks for getting involved, as always, and have a lovely weekend, whatever you're up to. And have a great Friday night as well. Lucinda's up next. Another fantastic time machine to look forward to. Enjoy.
3: Take it easy. Radio Gibraltar.
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7: From the GBC Newsroom at 10. The government says Gibraltar's expanded border security network has been fully operational for the past week, with no alerts generated against police watch lists. The new CCTV, automatic number plate recognition and live facial recognition systems are now covering areas including the border, airport and parts of central Gibraltar. Lottoland says regulatory and commercial changes have affected its profitability as it looks to restructure its Gibraltar operation. The company has started consulting staff over possible redundancies. And a new bus route has been introduced linking the South District and East Side with the town centre following changes to the public transport network. The Transport Ministry says extra buses have been added to maintain a service every 15 minutes. Your weather, hazy sunshine today, highs of 30. That's the latest. I'm Robin Shepherd-Capurro.
8: BBC News with Moira Alderson. Washington's trading partners have expressed disappointment at new tariffs that the Trump administration is imposing on imports from about 60 countries. China, Britain and the EU are among the countries penalised for supposedly not doing enough to stop forced labour. The White House's original import taxes were struck down by the US Supreme Court. Samira Hussein in New York considers whether Mr. Trump's tariff policy has been effective.
9: Have manufacturing jobs come back to the U.S.? Well, not really, according to government data. It shows that manufacturing employment has actually fallen since the first tariffs were imposed. Have they lowered U.S. imports? Well, not really. U.S. imports have been steadily increasing since the beginning of the year. And in May, they reached near record highs.
8: Leaders of India's youth protest movement are meeting government officials in Delhi to discuss their demands for educational reform. The cockroach junta party has been calling for the dismissal of the education minister over exam paper leaks. The mass protests have become a headache for Narendra Modi's government. Rishav Ranjan is a lawyer for the demonstrators.
10: For the first time, the youngsters are fearless. They are coming with humorous slogans, humorous placards, and standing firm on their demand. What we noticed was that bystanders and the youngsters who for the first time in their life are coming for this kind of protest and becoming part of that young politics in the country were being detained and they were threatened by the police.
8: Iran says it's carried out drone strikes on US military facilities and bases in Jordan, Kuwait and Bahrain as the daily strikes and counterstrikes continue. Several blasts have also been heard near Erbil Airport in Iraq's Kurdistan region, home to US troops. Four Palestinians and one Israeli have been killed in a shooting near an illegal settlement in the occupied West Bank. Eight others are injured. The Palestinian authorities say their citizens were shot dead by Israeli forces after they confronted settlers attacking the village of Tal. Israeli troops have closed the city of Nablus and the Tal area. A month has passed since Venezuela was struck by twin earthquakes that killed more than 5,000 people. Tens of thousands remain missing and bodies are still being recovered from destroyed buildings. Our correspondent Will Grant has just visited the worst-hit area, La Guaira.
11: The heavy machinery has flattened now parts of the areas of rubble, removed debris entirely from some areas, or continue to work at it at pace. And of course, the desperation in terms of absolute sheer need. People homeless, people living in very, very temporary shelters like cheap nylon tents and so on. That is just more and more stark as the days turned into weeks and now a full month.
8: BBC News. Hey, it's Friday morning. You're listening to Radio Gibraltar. Welcome along to the Time Machine. Great to have you here. Got a right treat for you to kick us off this morning. A song that sold over 5 million copies in our Time Machine year. It inspired a dance craze and channels pure summer vibes. Turn this one up. Your time-

Wow, what a big second song. How do you enjoy that? Martika on Radio Gibraltar. Bring the time machine, second song in. Wow, wow, wow, what a great start we had. How do you like the Lambada to kick us off? And when did you last hear that? That's the question. Hey, between you and me, I always used to think they were singing my name. That's Lucinda Lambada all day long, am I right? It is. I'm claiming it. I'm having that. If you'd like to get in touch with your guest for today's Time Machine, yeah, you know I love to hear from you. studio@radiogibraltar.gi on the email, 200 66 200 on the phone. And who have we got looking forward to? Alice Cooper a bit later, Gloria Estefan, as well as Lisa Stansfield. Great tunes. And we'll give you a few clues as well. Right now, this is Sonia, and you'll never stop me from loving you.

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0: Lisa Stansfield on Radio Gibraltar. We've gone back to a time when newlyweds Taylor Swift and Travis Kelce were born. Theo Walcott and Gareth Bale in the world of sport, as well as Daniel Radcliffe. And if we are talking sport, by the way, no Commonwealth Games held in this year, but there was an Island Games in the Faroe Islands, with Team Gibraltar coming back with 1 gold, 1 silver, 6 bronze medals. Do you know anybody that was involved in the Island Games from this particular year who talked fondly about going to the Faroe Islands? Perhaps that would help you out, wouldn't it? What about if I let you know you've got some great, great tunes, still 3 on the way, and that the biggest, one of the biggest, biggest films in the whole year starred Michael Keaton, Kim Basinger, as well as Jack Nicholson.
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0: Ooh, scary stuff playing the Joker in Batman. I reckon that could help you guess the year. Here you go then, it's Shakespeare's sister.

Wow. I've loved hearing that. Massive song from this year, by the way, and the video got censored on TV. And that's always going to propel you to popularity, isn't it? It's Alice Cooper, it's Poison. You're listening to Radio Gibraltar. Pleasure to pop you that on. To wrap up this morning's Time Machine, I hope you had fun listening into these tunes and trying to guess where we've travelled back to. Priscilla got in touch and recognised, yeah, Matika's Earth Move cover from the Carole King song in the 70s. Totally different vibe. Had a little listen to that as well. So thank you, Priscilla, getting in touch. Morning, Michaela. Thank you for your message. Marley Grace and Jenny listening in at home. Thank you. Jenny got the gold star, actually, for guessing the year right, straight up with Lambada at the start. And Georgia really enjoyed hearing that as well. Listening in at home, she said that song gave her goosebumps. She remembers when that came out as well. Meanwhile, Squeegee really enjoyed hearing The Cure. Yeah, Lullaby. A bit moody, isn't it? A moody song for you in the Time Machine. A whole range of different tracks. Pete worked it out yet from the

0: So I did ask them to record this to help reveal today's year. So come on, Heritage Summer Camp team, take it away.
1: 1989!
0: Wow. I hope you heard that loud and clear. And a big well done as well if you did guess 1989 today. The Time Machine,
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You're listening to Radio Gibraltar Friday morning. Did you catch any of the opening ceremony of the Glasgow Commonwealth Games last night? We'll touch on that in a little while, but I was sort of in and out of the room. I was doing 50 billion other things, but I did manage to catch bits of it, and really enjoyed that. So if you had a favourite part, anything stood out to you, do let me know. We'll come back to that a little after 11. I just wanted to let you know that as we're heading into the last week of July next week, last week of July, how's that happened? You might like to get involved with the Free the Knee Step Challenge that's on. It's supporting Prostate Cancer Gibraltar. And you can pull together a team and compete with other teams as well to find out who can do the most steps. So your team's going to be up to about 5 people. Your entry fee is £25. And if you want to see a full breakdown of how to register and more, take yourself over to the Prostate Cancer Gibraltar website. That's PCG.gi. And if there's a competitive streak in you and you're looking for some motivation to get moving, this could be right up your street. So good luck if you are pulling a team together for Free the Knee, the Step Challenge. It kicks off on Monday. Here's Texas Now. 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
1: The Gibraltar Government Lottery with a top prize of £100,000, a second prize of £10,000 and a third prize of £5,000 plus many other cash prizes. The next Gibraltar Government Lottery draw is on Tuesday. Someone's got to win it. 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
10: From the GBC newsroom at 11, Gibraltar's new border security systems have been operating for a week, with the government saying no matches have been found against police watch lists so far. It says a large number of images have been processed through the new CCTV, number plate recognition and facial recognition systems. Lossaland has begun consulting staff in Gibraltar over proposed redundancies, with a number of local roles, including senior positions, potentially affected. The company, which employs around 250 people here, says the proposals form part of a restructuring program. It has not confirmed how many jobs could be impacted. And the Transport Ministry says it's expecting increased demand on Gibraltar's bus service following the implementation of the treaty arrangements. Senior officer Stuart Harrison says the ministry is encouraging greater use of public transport to avoid more vehicles entering Gibraltar and adding to parking pressures. He says feedback will be important as the service adapts to changing travel patterns. Your weather, a bit of high cloud about, but yeah, pretty sunny and bright this afternoon, highs of 31. That's the latest. I'm Stephen Borge.
11: BBC News with Moira Alderson. Washington's trading partners have expressed disappointment at new tariffs that the Trump administration is imposing on imports from about 60 countries. China, Britain and the EU are among the countries penalised for supposedly not doing enough to stop forced labour. The White House's original import taxes were struck down by the US Supreme Court. Samira Hussein in New York considers whether Mr Trump's tariff policy has been effective.
12: Have manufacturing jobs come back to the U.S.? Well, not really, according to government data. It shows that manufacturing employment has actually fallen since the first tariffs were imposed. Have they lowered U.S. imports? Well, not really. U.S. imports have been steadily increasing since the beginning of the year. And in May, they reached near record highs.
11: Leaders of India's youth protest movement are meeting government officials in Delhi to discuss their demands for educational reform. The cockroach junta party has been calling for the dismissal of the education minister over the leak of exam papers. The protests, which have seen tens of thousands of young people participate across the country, have become a headache for Prime Minister Narendra Modi's government. Arunoday Mukherjee is at a demonstration in Delhi.
13: The pressure is mounting, and that is clearly seen in the fact that we've seen a flurry of statements coming in from Prime Minister Narendra Modi on this matter, who has been largely silent for over 1.5 months. But in the last 24 hours, he's talked about the setting up of fast-track courts to ensure those responsible for examination paper leaks be punished. He's also now talking about the probability of the introduction of a legislation in Parliament next week which addresses the key issues regarding examination paper leaks, which is one of the major points of protest here.
11: The South African president, Cyril Ramaphosa, has won a legal challenge halting parliamentary impeachment proceedings against him. The case was linked to a row involving the theft of more than $500,000 from a farm owned by the president. There had been questions over the source of the money kept at the property and why it was allegedly hidden in furniture. Mr. Ramaphosa has denied any wrongdoing. Four Palestinians and one Israeli have been killed in a shooting near an illegal settlement in the occupied West Bank. Eight others are injured. One is in a critical condition. Violence in the West Bank has escalated sharply in recent weeks. Our global affairs reporter, Mimi Swaby, has more details.
14: The Palestinian authorities say their citizens were shot dead by Israeli forces after they'd confronted illegal settlers attacking the village of Tal. The Israeli military says it has launched a manhunt for Palestinians involved after reports of an attack on Israeli civilians hiking in the area. Palestinians say they were attacked by settlers. Israeli troops have temporarily closed off the city of Nablus and the Tal area, setting up roadblocks there.
11: Mimi Swaby reporting. BBC News.
15: 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I'm Lucinda. Thanks for being here today. Coming up, we'll be talking Commonwealth Games, talking live local music, as well as popping on Daft Punk, Justin Timberlake and Zara Larsson next with Midnight Sun.

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It's Justin Timberlake and Can't Stop the Feeling. Did you catch the live local music on The Breakfast Show this morning? It was such a pleasure to hear Waves Back, the acoustic trio, Nicholas, Ryan and Jesse, who are no strangers to the Radio Gibraltar studios, and for very good reason, because they sound so good. They sound like this.

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2: How good are those guys? I've never heard them sound bad. Just excellent. So they've always been quite busy locally. I know they've done quite a few weddings and the like, and I believe they're performing tonight live at the Elliott Hotel. 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Waves Gibraltar, all one word, .com, and there you can find out about their set list, their portfolio, and how to get in touch with the guys. It's Waves from The Breakfast Show earlier on this morning. 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It's called Made in Gibraltar. Catch that then. Gotta let it go. I'll have my say.

0: Great little album, actually. Everything But the Girl, that's called Missing. You're listening to Radio Gibraltar coming up in a little while. Let's pop you on some John Bon Jovi. A bit of an update about what they're up to. On a day where we're seeing more hazy, dusty sunshine, a southwesterly breeze developing, and a high of only, 30 degrees, it's 26 right now.
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0: Victor Ray with Disappear. This is Radio Gibraltar. Did you catch the opening ceremony then of the Commonwealth Games last night on television? It was a really, really good watch. I was in and out of the room, so I was watching it, but in and then out, and then in and then out. You know, one of those. But great atmosphere, I thought. The Loch Ness Monster was there. A representation of course, Nessie. Battens, actors, singers, Katie Tunstall did a great little gig there. Had the new Prime Minister, Andy Burnham, and his wife, Scottish First Minister there too, John Swinney. And the King and Queen. They arrived, this bit I didn't see, but in the Doctor Who TARDIS telephone box. What a way to make an arrival. Who thought that up? To kick it off, 3,000 athletes, 74 nations and territories. Gearing up for, medals. Time to get winning medals. I think there's 14 golds up for grabs today. So here's a little snip from King Charles last night.
1: I extend my warmest gratitude to the city of Glasgow, to all the athletes, to the organisers, volunteers, and all those who have made this event possible. It is now my great pleasure to declare the 23rd Commonwealth Games open.
0: Hooray! So yeah, 10 days of great athletic talent to look forward to. I loved watching the opening ceremony as each of the places came out holding their flags. Some just seemed to have hordes and hordes of athletes, others just a couple. And of course, Team Gibraltar, 17 athletes there gearing up to take part in athletics, boxing, judo, swimming and weightlifting. With Jordan Gonzalez looking really, really happy there, flag bearer, Holly O'Shea as well. What a moment. You won't forget that in a hurry, will you? And I'd also noticed quite a lot of the athletes from all the different countries were coming out holding up their phones to record, which makes total sense. But then it's risky, isn't it? It's risky. What if you drop your phone? What if you break your phone? Would you do that? That's probably my question to you. If you were sporty enough to be one of the amazing athletes at the Commonwealth Games and you were coming out at the opening ceremony representing your country, yes or no, would you use your phone to record moments there?

0: Day at Pizza Express from 9:30 to 11, open to anyone over 55. Free to attend if you'd like to go along, or perhaps you know somebody that would enjoy the Jib Silver Coffee Morning on Monday. 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

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Plus, I've got Ed Sheeran's latest for you soon. A bit of Pink on the way before 12, too. Today will be a good day. Just been reading about the band Bon Jovi. They've been doing a 9-night residency at Madison Square Garden in New York, and they were up to night 8 just recently when the show got cut short. Now, it says the show was cut short after 90 minutes. I'm thinking 90 minutes ain't bad going. 90 minutes you've had some version of a show, but probably maybe not your full ticket price. It turns out lead singer John Bon Jovi, after a vocal fold surgery in 2022, he's been able to really work and rehabilitate his voice. So it's been a bit of a road of recovery for him, and they're doing well. He's doing well. The band are doing great. But after 90 minutes of show 8 of 9 at Madison Square Garden, John Bon Jovi stopped and said, "I'm sorry. I'm hurt. You're not getting the best of me." And then hugged band members before leaving the stage. I thought, oh no. Oh no, don't tell me someone's hurt his feelings. Don't tell me John Bon Jovi's going down the route of being, "My feelings are hurt." No, turns out it's a sinus infection, which is obviously not good. It's not good, but it's good that it's not just about his hurt feelings. So he's hoping to be able to get the show back up and running and apologise to fans, but I bet they're so good live, right, the band? It's In These Arms playing for you right now. This is Radio Gibraltar.

It's Ed Sheeran teamed up with DJ Martin Garrix playing on Radio Gibraltar. Friday morning, almost done and dusted then. Weekend just around 5 minutes away, just around the corner.

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7: From the GBC newsroom at 12, the government says Gibraltar's expanded border security network has been fully operational for the past week with no alerts generated against police watch lists. The new CCTV, automatic number plate recognition and live facial recognition systems are now covering areas including the border, airports and parts of central Gibraltar. Lottoland says regulatory and commercial changes have affected its profitability as it looks to restructure its Gibraltar operation. The company has started consulting staff over possible redundancies following changes to UK gaming duties, while the government says it's monitoring the situation. And a new bus route has been introduced linking the South District and East Side with the town centre following changes to the public transport network. The Transport Ministry says extra buses have been added to maintain a service every 15 minutes, while further changes are planned when 6 electric buses arrive in September, including a shuttle service to Loughbury Sports Complex. Your weather, yeah, bright and sunny this afternoon, feeling warm, highs of 31. That's the latest. I'm Stefan Borge.
8: BBC News with Moira Alderson. China has warned the United States against starting a new trade war after the Trump administration imposed tariffs on more than 60 countries. Washington says it's acted because the nations haven't been doing enough to tackle forced labour. But many US allies say the taxes are unjustified. The EU's foreign policy chief, Kaja Kallas, dismissed the US government's stated reason for imposing them.
9: What I've heard also, the argumentation behind that it's forced labour. But you can't say that for European Union. If you compare our labour laws to the ones of United States, I mean, people have paid vacations. We have very good conditions, labour conditions for our employees. So it's not really grounded.
8: Leaders of India's youth protest movement say the government has asked for 24 hours to respond to their demand for the resignation of the education minister. It follows talks between representatives of the cockroach junta party and the government. Huge protests, sparked by the leak of exam papers, have become a headache for Prime Minister Narendra Modi's administration, which had tried to ignore them. Mohammed Ashri is one of tens of thousands of young Indians who've taken part.
10: My brothers and sisters here suffered a lot because of what the Delhi police did to them. I will never forgive them. I just want to tell Modi that, along with the minister Dharmendra Pradhan, he too should resign.
8: The South African president, Cyril Ramaphosa, has won a legal challenge, temporarily halting parliamentary impeachment proceedings against him. The case was linked to a row involving the theft of more than $500,000 from a farm owned by the president in 2020. There had been questions over the source of the money kept at the property and why it was allegedly hidden in furniture. He denies any wrongdoing. Pumza Fulani reports from Johannesburg.
11: In court, his legal team had argued that not halting the impeachment committee's work until his review case is ruled on could cause him irreparable reputational harm. A full bench of three judges heard the matter. Two ruled that he should be granted a short-term interdict, while one found his application should be dismissed. The majority judgment means that until the other case is heard and finalized, the impeachment proceedings cannot continue.
8: The Romanian president, Nicu Jordan, says one of its planes has shot down a suspected Russian drone in its airspace. The Romanian authorities had earlier issued alerts across several eastern and southeastern counties. They warned of a possible risk from falling aerial objects following Russian air raids on Ukraine's Danube ports. The warning advised people to seek shelter indoors, stay away from windows and exterior walls, and remain alert for up to 90 minutes. BBC News.
12: 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Coming up, looking at a story about children being encouraged to make noise in art galleries. And what about if you discovered after 2 years your best friend is actually your sibling? Got a story like that on the way for you after this. It's Teddy Swims.

It's Ray and Call On Me. You're listening to Radio Gibraltar, and a really unusual story has caught my eye because it's just so unlikely to happen, but it has happened, and we're over to Manchester for this one, where Dave Green and best friend Andrea Ermston both happened to work at Manchester Airport, and over the course of 2 years they became really good friends. She's married, they, you know, met up at social things outside of work. He was a bus driver there, and Andrea managed the vending machines, okay, at Manchester Airport. So over 2 years, really nice friendship developed. They just felt like they got on like a house on fire. Could finish each other's sentences. Really, really great bond. In a chance conversation after 2 years, Dave happened to mention that he was adopted and revealed that his birth name was actually Stuart Proudlove. Now, Proudlove's quite an unusual surname, isn't it? Well, the phone, this was a phone conversation, went quiet. Andrea, his best friend, said, "Hang on a minute. Proudlove was my maiden name. And I had a brother who was adopted before I was even born. I know of a brother with that surname. It must be you." Andrea contacted her mum and confirmed the date of birth. It matched, sure enough, after a bit of DNA testing too. It was indeed confirmed that her best friend was her brother. This is nuts. Even better, Andrea took her best friend, aka now her brother, Dave, to meet their mother. And it was a really emotional moment. He'd had a good upbringing. He'd never intended to go looking for his original birth family, but all ended well. Now, since then, their mother has sadly passed away, but they have a real sense of sort of relief in knowing that she sort of tied up that loose end. She got to get an answer to that whole situation all those years later. In another slight twist, Dave realised that she actually lived on his bus route. He had driven past his own mother's house many, many times, being just metres away from his birth mother for many, many years without having realised. So the brother and sister are now staying in touch, continue a close bond there, and have said it's like a lottery win for them.

Lewis Lewis Capaldi on Radio Gibraltar. Have you heard the story about the guy who carried a bath up a mountain? 25-year-old content creator Tom Christopher, okay, claims that he just wanted to make a wholesome video to make people smile. Oh, it's nice, isn't it? Nothing to do with getting likes and stuff. In his wisdom, Tom decided to climb Penny Fan Mountain, 886 metres above sea level A, in flip-flops. Can you imagine doing like med steps in flip-flops? Similar problem, right? But not only that, he was carrying a huge white bathtub on his back. Can you imagine being so desperate for fame? But this is where you land. Anyway, he got to the summit, he got in the bath, he took pictures, he said so many other people up there told him it was cool and awesome and begged him, urged him, in fact, hundreds of people, he said, on social media as well, to leave the bath there to give other people the opportunity of a quirky photo. So he left it, allegedly intending to return 2 days later to reclaim said bathtub. It looks just as ridiculous as you might imagine, a bright white bathtub on the top of a beautiful mountain. Guess what? 2 days passed. He never went back up there in his flip-flops or trainers to get the bathtub. Cardiff rugby players on a training exercise discovered it and helped National Trust Rangers retrieve and remove it. Now, he claims it was an honest mistake. Nothing to do with trying to go viral and get online fame. No, not at all. And in the face of criticism about the impact on the environment and biodiversity and safety concerns, he said, I didn't mean to be a villain. I just wanted to make people smile. Turns out he's been reported as fly tipping and might now have to pay a hefty fine. Oh no. In the ocean.

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1: George Ezra on Radio Gibraltar, Friday afternoon. In a little while, let's have a look at some of the stories that have been trending online this morning. Friday 24th of July. It's got some great tunes. Something brand new, actually, from Benson Boone. Take a listen and see what you think of that. It's got some classic Donna Lewis, Chappell Roan and Roger Sanchez to play too. Radio
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3: Coming up as from 1 o'clock, we'll be getting our first reports from the Commonwealth Games after Team Gibraltar took part in last night's opening ceremony. A triumphant return for Stylos Dance Studios after the Dance World Cup finals in Dublin. The Gibraltar team is back with an impressive haul of medals, including several newly crowned world champions. The GSLA Summer Sports Programme is in full swing and we'll be hearing how it's helping keep young people active over the holidays while giving students valuable work experience. In rugby, the Campion Sevens have been crowned Gibraltar Open champions. We'll be speaking to members of the winning team. And after questions surrounding Spanish taxis crossing into Gibraltar following the treaty signing, the Ministry of Transport has reiterated that only Gibraltar-licensed taxis can operate locally. We've been in town this morning asking how you rate the current taxi service. Lots to discuss between 1 and 2 o'clock on Gibraltar Today with me, Kellyanne Borge.
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sort of spaces, don't they? On the other hand, there's a chance that they'll remember that, won't they? They'll truly remember being allowed to express themselves in a public space like that. Could have a positive impact, could engage them in the arts, possibly. A bit of both, perhaps.

It's Roger Sanchez, Another Chance. You're listening to Radio Gibraltar, Friday, 24th of July, and a little look at some of the stories that have been trending online in just the last few hours. Number 10 North, get used to hearing about that. A new branch of 10 Downing Street set up at Heron House in Manchester, where the new Prime Minister, Andy Burnham, we keep saying, how long will we call him new? He's going to be hosting his first meetings there. Meanwhile, US has imposed new tariffs on at least 10% of imports from 60 countries. And in France, they've ordered evacuation of 40,000 people from popular tourist spots, continuing spreading wildfires there, which also are affecting several areas in Spain. Completely along those lines, drought conditions in North Wales have been declared now. They're on track for their driest July in 190 years. In the world of sports, German Football Association having announced their new manager. Former Liverpool manager Jürgen Klopp is now that's his new role, new manager for the Germany team. That was announced live in Frankfurt this morning. Meanwhile, all eyes on the Commonwealth Games getting properly underway today after the opening ceremony last night. King Charles doing that there, arriving in a Doctor Who TARDIS. 3,000 athletes from 74 nations and territories, including our own team from Gibraltar. So very best of luck to them. In the world of music, Cat's Eye, the girl group, have a new song out today called Animal. Bon Jovi, we mentioned this earlier, they cut short a gig at Madison Square Garden as John Bon Jovi has a sinus infection. Katie Tunstall, she performed at the Commonwealth Games. It's been confirmed that Simple Minds will headline the closing ceremony later on in August as well. And a last bit of music news, get this, the Beach Boys have cancelled 30 of their summer shows that they were due to do in the next 6 weeks to give the only original member, Mike Love, a bit of a break. Mike's 85. Leave Mike Love alone. He's the only original member of the Beach Boys. They want him to rest and recharge before the band get ready to perform again in September.

Boys going to be taking a little break from their summer gigs to give 85-year-old Mike Love, the original member, a chance to rest and recharge. Give him a summer holiday, please, before they start again in September. How are you getting on for your Friday afternoon? I hope you've got some nice weekend plans around the corner. Really hope you have a good one. I'll be with you again Monday morning from 10. Stay with us next. You've got Gibraltar Today with Kellyanne Borge. And by the way, also, if you really enjoyed that, if you enjoyed hearing a little snippet of the Beach Boys, do catch Richard Cartwright's show on Sunday morning from 10. Yesterday When I Was Young, with you right here on Radio Gibraltar. Have a good one then. I'll leave you with Perry. This is Woman in Love. I'll see you Monday.

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7: From the GBC newsroom at 1, Gibraltar's new border security systems have been operating for a week, with the government saying no matches have been found against police watch lists so far. It says a large number of images have been processed through the new CCTV, number plate recognition and facial recognition systems. Lottoland has begun consulting staff in Gibraltar over proposed redundancies, with a number of local roles, including senior positions, potentially affected. The company, which employs around 250 people here, says the proposals form part of a restructuring programme. It is not confirmed how many jobs could be impacted. And the Transport Ministry says it's expecting increased demand on Gibraltar's bus service following the implementation of the treaty arrangements. Senior Officer Stuart Harrison says the Ministry is encouraging greater use of public transport to avoid more vehicles entering Gibraltar and adding to parking pressures. He says feedback will be important as the service adapts to changing travel patterns. Your weather, similar to the last couple of days, dry and bright this afternoon, highs of 31. That's the latest. I'm Stefan Budge.
8: BBC News with Moira Alderson. China has warned the United States against starting a new trade war after the Trump administration imposed tariffs on more than 60 countries. Washington says it's acted because the nations haven't been doing enough to tackle forced labour, but many US allies say the taxes are unjustified. In February, the US Supreme Court ruled that President Trump's previous tariff regime was unconstitutional, and the White House has been drawing an alternative policy. In Beijing, China's Foreign Ministry spokesman Lin Jian reacted.
9: China's position on the economic and trade issues between China and the United States is consistent and clear. We oppose all forms of unilateral tariff measures. A tariff war or trade war serves the interests of no one.
8: Leaders of India's youth protest movement say the government has asked for 24 hours to respond to their demand for the resignation of the education minister. It follows talks between representatives of the Cockroach Junta Party and government officials in Delhi. Arunade Mukherjee reports from the capital.
10: This was the second meeting in 5 days, a sign that as the pressure mounts, the government is desperate to try to end the impasse. The senior minister in charge of negotiations said the two-hour-long talks were cordial and the government would now discuss internally the next course of action. Earlier in the day, the Prime Minister had turned to social media to appeal to the students, assuring there would be legislation in Parliament next week to address the exam paper leaks. But the hundreds of demonstrators still gathered at a protest site in central Delhi are not convinced. The students are now trying to garner support outside Delhi and have called for nationwide peaceful protests to draw attention to their demands.
8: The South African President Cyril Ramaphosa has won a legal challenge, temporarily halting parliamentary impeachment proceedings against him. The case was linked to a row involving the theft of more than $500,000 from a farm owned by the president. Mr. Ramaphosa has denied any wrongdoing. There have been conflicting accounts of a clash in the north of the West Bank in which four Palestinians and one Israeli have been killed. There's been a worrying rise in violence in the occupied West Bank as the Israeli election approaches. Yolande Nell reports from Jerusalem.
11: It began, a Palestinian witness told the BBC early in the morning, when locals in the village of Tel rushed to confront about 30 settlers who were attacking Palestinian homes. The Israeli army says its troops were sent to the area after they were told a group of Israeli hikers had been attacked. The military says a Palestinian stole a weapon from the security guard of a nearby settler outpost and fired at the Israelis. The guard was killed. Soldiers are then said to have shot dead the Palestinian shooter. In response, Israel's far-right National Security Minister Itamar Ben-Gvir has said Palestinian homes and villages in the West Bank should share the same fate as Beit Hanun in northern Gaza, which has been largely destroyed.
8: Yolande Nell reporting. BBC News.
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12: Good afternoon. Coming up on Gibraltar Today, we'll be getting our first reports from the Commonwealth Games.
13: Yeah, all right. From the start of bit of a technical like error from my part, but otherwise it was good. It was a great race. Finish was on point, and it kept the momentum going. The rhythm was there, so it wasn't bad at all.
12: Team Gibraltar swimmer Jordan Gonzalez was the first local athlete in action this morning in the 50-metre backstroke he's just been competing. A triumphant return for Stylus Dance Studios after the Dance World Cup finals in Dublin.

0: The team is back with an impressive haul of medals, including several newly crowned world champions. The GSLA Summer Sports Programme is also in full swing.
1: I'm going to be joined by my deputy, Erin Wilkie, and one of my sports leaders, Christian Navas. I will be speaking about the Level 1 and Level 2 Sports Leadership Awards for young people to get involved in.
0: We'll be hearing how the programme is helping young leaders gain valuable work experience over the summer break. In rugby,
2: we've had our first Rugby Europe competition in the Conference 2 Sevens in Kosovo, and also success for our local Sevens, Campion Sevens side as well. So plenty of action.
0: Yep, the Campion Sevens have been crowned Gibraltar Open champions, so more on that soon. And after questions surrounding Spanish taxis crossing into Gibraltar following the treaty signing, the Ministry of Transport has reiterated that only Gibraltar-licensed taxis can operate locally. We're finding out how you rate the current taxi service.
3: I love the fact that you can just phone a number and they tell you the number, the one that's coming. You look out for it and it arrives, and it always arrives. Sometimes they're a little bit delayed.
4: Well, I'd like to see a better service at the airport, for one. That's one of the areas where I found them wanting.
0: Lots to discuss between now and 2 o'clock, as well as the latest news, sport and plenty of your views, of course. If you'd like to get involved, call or WhatsApp us on 200 66 200. This is Gibraltar Today, and finishing the week but starting the show with the latest sport with Jose Mari Ruiz. Good afternoon, Jose Mari.
5: Good afternoon, Kelly. We'll start, well, where else would we start? Glasgow, Commonwealth Games, let's get straight in there. 17 of our athletes are there. The opening ceremony took place last night with around 3,000 athletes from 74 nations and territories taking part. Swimmer Jordan Gonzalez was Gibraltar's flag bearer, with weightlifter Holly O'Shea carrying Gibraltar's specially designed King's baton. And the squad, like you rightly said in the intro, will be in action in swimming this morning, Jordan becoming the first Gibraltarian to take part in these Commonwealth Games. He was competing in the 50-metre backstroke. He came third in his heat with a time of 28.30 seconds. It's a quiet day for the rest of the team, though. Nothing else happening for Team Gibraltar today. But we will be competing in swimming, athletics, boxing, judo and weightlifting overall. And the swimmers will be back in action tomorrow morning. And then after that, again, a quiet day for the team. And it's on Sunday where Ewan Gracia will make history, becoming the first boxer representing Gibraltar to step into the ring. He's gone straight into the round of 16 after receiving a bye. And the rest of the athletes will have to wait till the start of next week to get their campaign underway.
0: Well, I know that we have heard from weightlifter Holly O'Shea. Let's see what she has to say.
6: Yeah, it was amazing. It was really, really cool. Such a special experience, and like obviously having like the baton and being able to lead the team out. It was just amazing. Really, really special.
7: You'll be thinking about Sam more than ever, obviously, heading into these games. How does it feel? Do you feel the extra encouragement there with the baton, with that thought in the back of your mind?
6: Yeah, I think I just think being able to, you know, walk for me and him still being there, him being on the baton, it just means so much more. I keep kind of looking around for him. I feel like he's everywhere, and like all the kit and everything like that. So yeah, it's a really special experience, a really tough one, but a really, really special experience. And yeah, just hoping to like do him and everyone else proud.
7: Of course, and he'd be wanting you to focus on what you've got ahead of you. So how are you feeling about the competition? When are you going to be in action?
6: So I'm on Tuesday. It's at 6:30 PM UK time. I'm nervous. I think, like you said, it's almost like having something else there with you. And so I feel like I just have a bit of like an extra strength, because, you know, day to day has just been so tough that going out and lifting and competing, that feels like almost easier. So getting to go out there, celebrate, like, you know, being able to get through some of the hardest times I've ever had, and being able to do that, like, and honour my brother, like, that's all I want to be able to do.
7: It'll take, well, the strength that we know you have. How's Team Gibraltar doing? Everyone's touched down in Glasgow now. Are there nerves in the air, or is everyone excited?
6: I think everyone everyone's really excited. Like, the buzz yesterday was really cool. Like, obviously, I was really emotional, but the team genuinely got me through every moment that was tough, and it felt like we were all there together. Like, it just feels like a really, really nice team, and like everyone is super excited. I can't wait to go and cheer everyone else on, to be honest with you. I'm so excited to see them. Yeah, and it sounds like things are going, like everyone's looking quite good, so it should be a good game for us, hopefully.
7: Holly, we're all rooting for you. We'll be waiting to hear back about how you did on Tuesday. Best of luck, and I'm hoping we'll hear from you again soon.
6: Thanks so much. Thanks for having me on.
0: Weightlifter Holly O'Shea speaking to us from Glasgow. And as we mentioned, Jose Mari, Jordan Gonzalez swimmer, has just competed. He's fresh out the pool. We're going to see if we can get him on the line. We're not sure if perhaps it's too soon, because I imagine, talk us through what the general process is like after they compete. I imagine they're in the changing rooms, kind of de-stressing.
5: So they'll come out the pool. I mean, you'd often maybe have a bit of a conversation with the rest of the swimmers. Let's not forget that some of these are the best in the world. So it's not very often you get to share a conversation with them. So, you know, you'll have a bit of a chat with some of the other swimmers, how it went for them, so on. And then they'll go through like a bit of a media walkthrough where reporters want to stop them for a comment or not before making their way to the dressing room. And in between then, I'm sure they'll speak to the rest of Team Gibraltar that's there. Maybe Chris Walker will have something to say to him, you know. And then, of course, go into the changing room, get changed, have a shower. So it's a bit of a while. And he only just swam, I mean, around half an hour to 40 minutes ago. So
0: might be wishful thinking. Well, yeah, maybe a couple more times. He's probably thinking, Pissau,
5: who's this number?
0: Okay, well, if not today, then I'm sure we'll be catching up with him next week as well. Jordan Gonzalez, fresh out of the pool, just competed. And it's going to be a really exciting week ahead, isn't it? Just for the whole team.
5: Yeah, it is. It is, especially because there's so many young athletes, so many of them that have never been before. I mean, Jordan has been to quite a few Commonwealth Games already. He's 30 years old, so he's been to a few of them. He's got the experience that I think the younger swimmers are going to need, because there are a lot of young swimmers in there. Katie Green, Katie Maddox, Christian Cipollina, they're all teenagers. Adam Burns, all of them teenagers still. So it's good to have the likes of Jordan and Jim Sanderson, who's even a bit older than Jordan, to kind of bring experience to that team. And look, the rest of the athletes are all, again, pretty much first-timers, going for the first time, you know, in athletics. Ella Rush, Julian Turnock, Pau Funes Fan, Finley Kahns, all going for the first time. Boxing and judo have never gone to the Commonwealth Games for Gibraltar, so history in the making there. It's a bit sad that cycling and shooting aren't going, which are sports that we tend to do quite well in. But because they're not going, it's opened the doors for other sports to get a taste of the Commonwealth Games for the first time. So, you know,
0: that experience is invaluable. Now, when you're up against such strong contenders, it's a really, great learning experience.
5: Yeah, it is. Exactly. It is. And for these young boxers, because again, Ryan Tricoa, I believe, is a teenager. Julian Fai is in his 20s. So is Ewan. So for them, an unforgettable experience to get a taste of competing at this level against top, top boxers. And in judo, again, Adam Stevens and Bradley Morris will be flying the flag for the first time ever in this competition, you know. So it's history making. I suppose it's a bit different to the last one because it's a reduced Commonwealth Games. It's just 10 sports in Birmingham. I think there was 19 or 20. So there is less athletes. But I did see that actually this is the Commonwealth Games with the most ever para athletes. So again, the Commonwealth Games making history there with the most para athletes that they've ever had compete at a Commonwealth Games. So it's opening new doors, it seems, even though it's been reduced, as new opportunities for new sports and new athletes to come and get a taste of it.
0: Well, exciting week ahead. Of course, we'll bring you all the latest on GBC News, GBC Sports, social media over the weekend.
5: Yeah, stay tuned.
0: And of course, Gibraltar today throughout next week as well. What about outside of the Commonwealth Games? What else is happening on the rock?
5: Well, outside of the Commonwealth Games, we're still staying away from the rock because Gibraltar's under-18 sides have got the FIBA Eurobasket Division C campaigns underway. The women are in Kosovo and have lost the first three games against Armenia, Kosovo and Georgia. The men in Albania also lost matches to Armenia and Kosovo and defeat to Andorra last night. Both squads will now play classification games on the weekend. MMA fighter Leroy Ruiz will be making his professional debut tomorrow. Leroy is based in the USA and is one of nine bouts in a packed Victory Fighting League event tomorrow night. He'll take on Gabe Berea, who's fought twice before, winning one and losing the other. and Gibraltar umpire Sunil Chandramani has landed another prestigious appointment, having recently joined the ICC's Global Development Panel, one of just 36 umpires worldwide and only 8 from Europe. He's now been named to officiate the ICC Under-19 Men's Cricket World Cup Europe Division 2 qualifier, which gets underway in Guernsey this week. Sunil said his focus remains on consistency and fairness on the field, adding he's proud to represent Gibraltar on the world stage.
0: Thank you very much, Jose Marie Reese, with all the latest sporting news.
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0: Just one more flight today, BA Heathrow, no cruise liners in port. And at the border, it does seem quite busy, but there's no traffic into Spain that isn't building up at all. But while we're on the subject of traffic and transport, on the show yesterday, Stuart Harrison of the Transport Ministry reassured taxi drivers that Spanish taxis and private hire vehicles are not allowed to cross into Gibraltar under any circumstances. This followed news that the first fixed penalty notice has been issued to a Spanish taxi driver since the new treaty arrangements came into effect. Mr. Harrison says new measures will be enforced at the border going forward. He told Gibraltar Today that the safety of Gibraltarian passengers was the ministry's main concern, while acknowledging the service locally could be improved. You had a lot to say on WhatsApp. A reminder, 200 66 200 is a number to use. This morning, Katie Docker from the newsroom was in Main Street to find out what you think about the current taxi service.
9: I use it a lot. I live in Catalan Bay, and every time I go out and I'm going to have drinks, I use it to go to and from. My experience has been good. No complaints.
10: I work for City Service, and I think we do a very good service. People are complaining, I don't know why, because wherever you go, there's problems with taxi. You can't just click your finger and expect the taxi to be there. So I think we do a good service.
11: And what about Uber, other taxi providers? Would you be happy for them to come here?
10: No, I don't think Uber's big enough to have another company here.
12: Well, I think having lived in London, Uber is an amazing thing and opens up the world to a lot of people who can't afford taxis normally. So I would probably suggest that would be an amazing thing for Gib.
13: It's better to be an Uber also. More competition, no? Maybe much cheaper.
11: And have you used the taxi service here? What's your experience of it?
13: Yeah, good. Yeah. The problem is that they don't take dogs. Yeah, so this is the problem.
11: Some of them do.
13: Yes, some, yeah.
14: The taxi should look after themselves too. But I think Uber, a bit of Uber will help Gibraltar.
15: From what I see on social media, I believe that maybe the service can improve. Certain aspects, maybe like in the airport where flights come in and there's no taxis available.
10: They take a long time to come. I've had to call a taxi 3 times. They haven't turned up.
11: How did that make you feel?
10: It depressed me a little bit.
16: When I need to use a taxi, they're not, normally not available. So I think it can be better, especially now at the ex-Frontier and perhaps at Casemates for an evening when people finished on a night out. There doesn't tend to be a lot of taxis available.
17: I don't think there are enough taxis to do the city service. I think that should be improved.
18: From my experience, the times I've used it, I don't know. I think it's good. I think it's great. The taxi drivers are really nice, really friendly.
3: I get taxis quite regularly. I love the fact that you can just phone a number and they tell you the number, the one that's coming. You look out for it and it arrives, and it always arrives. Sometimes they're a little bit delayed.
4: Well, I'd like to see a better service at the airport, for one. That's one of the areas where I found them wanting. I think taxis are overpriced here in Gibraltar, and I think taxi services should have been included in the agreement. I mean, there's nothing wrong with someone picking up a taxi, say, at Malaga Airport and dropping you off at Elliot's here. As long as they don't pick up fares in Gibraltar.
11: What are your thoughts then to the images of we saw last week on Limewell Road of local taxis blocking in a Spanish taxi?
4: I mean, they're not the police. They should complain to the police and let the police handle it. It's not for them to stop and detain people just like that. It's a bit over the top.
0: A subject that always sparks a lot of conversation. This is on the back of an interview we had with Stuart Harrison of the Transport Ministry yesterday on the show, reassuring taxi drivers that Spanish taxis and private hire vehicles are not allowed to cross into Gibraltar under any circumstances. Michaela has been in touch on WhatsApp. She says that she thinks that we need something like Uber, as it will give the taxi drivers some healthy competition. She says we don't just have one petrol station, we have many. We don't just have one hairdresser, we have many. Also coming in, a message from Guillermo. who says taxi, Uber, etc. should be allowed from Spain, but for drop-off only. Thank you very much for getting in touch with your comments. Now, in rugby news, the Campion Sevens have won their first tournament. They are this year's Open Champions, making the step up after having made the finals last year. So here to tell us more about the win and bring us up to speed with all things local rugby, we have Tom Reid and Chris Winrow. Thank you both so much for coming in.
19: Oh, thank you very much for having
20: thank
19: us.
20: Thank you, Kelly. Thanks.
0: And congratulations.
20: Thank you.
0: How much has this meant to you?
20: It's been amazing. I think with it being a local tournament and having a lot of local players involved in the team, it's been a real thing to bring us all together and just get playing. And like you said, we got to the final last year and it was quite heartbreaking, wasn't it, Tommy? It was heartbreaking last year, so this year it was
0: so
20: awesome.
0: So close, but yet so,
20: yeah,
0: so
20: exactly.
0: Far.
20: And this year it was amazing. Really, really good.
0: Now, we are live on Radio Gibraltar and also on GBC Television. So, Chris, if you want to show off your medal, now is the time to do so. You might want to lift it up.
20: Yeah, so this one's actually for the Rugby Europe one. So this was in Kosovo for the Conference 2. It was our first one. This was for Gibraltar rather than Campion. And yeah, silver medal in our first tournament.
0: Tell us about that experience in Kosovo.
21: Yeah, it was brilliant. It was our first proper tournament within Rugby Europe. So it's the first time being able to properly compete as Gibraltar and these guys to go out there and represent myself as a team manager. So on the sidelines, but certainly feeling proud. And yeah, we made a massive impact from our first tournament. To come second was something we kind of chatted about before. Obviously, we go into every tournament hoping you're going to be successful. To come second, yes, it's sort of gutting at the moment, and to lose in that final to a very good Slovakian team. But when you sort of step back and look at the wider scheme of things, we've just got into Rugby Europe. We've only just been included and voted in December. To go and come second in our first ever tournament, I mean, what a statement to make. And we've been chatting to some of the other countries and they're already going, you guys, you seem like the team to beat. You seem like you're going to be a bit of a threat.
0: You're already shaking things up.
21: Yes, yes, certainly, which is exciting. I think it's exciting for rugby and a brilliant thing for Gibraltar. We've been doing so much work over the past, years, certainly in my time in Gibraltar and previous to that as well, working in schools and bringing new people through. And certainly with Sevens, there's lots of young players who are involved who have been playing rugby for Gibraltar for a number of years and finally got that opportunity to go out there, grown through our programs, grown in their development, and now playing on the national stage. It's just amazing.
0: You mentioned those years of hard work. Remind us a bit about the background work that goes on behind the scenes that has led you to this point.
21: Yeah, it's been about 14 years worth of hard work and effort going back and forth trying to get into Rugby Europe. A few bumps along the way and a few court cases to show our case, a bit like the GFA, obviously trying to get into FIFA and UEFA in the past. They were able to go via Court of Arbitration for Sport. We had to go through the French legal system. So it took us a little bit longer, but eventually we got a ruling in our favour. We were allowed to go to vote again in last December, and we were successful in being voted as a member of Rugby Europe. And we had to get, I think it was 2/3 of the vote. So we had a lot of support from nations and going to Conference 2 as well, speaking to some of the nations who come over to us and just shaking our hands, congratulating us. We're so happy that we were able to be included and part of rugby and moving forward can represent Gibraltar on the world stage.
0: A new member and already shaking things up, getting people nervous.
21: Yes, that's what I mean. It's what you dream to do, right? Yeah. Go in there and really put a stamp on what you're doing. So these guys absolutely smashed it.
0: What about for you, Chris? How long have you been playing rugby?
20: So I'm actually fairly new to rugby in the grand scheme of most of the other players. I've been playing since I moved here 6 years ago. I've got a background in contact sport before this, and I came to Gibraltar, met a few guys that were playing. They invited me down, and it's been the best decision I made moving here. I met friends. It's such a good community, and you get involved in all these amazing things. You get to travel to, I would never have gone to Kosovo in my life. It's a place you wouldn't necessarily go. And so having the opportunity to do those sort of things just from committing and the buy-in of all the lads, and like I said, that community feel that you get from it, it's been awesome just starting only 6 years ago and being in this position already.
0: Well, I think you guys as well always do a really good job of integrating yourselves within the community, really encouraging younger members to kind of step up and try the sport. So I assume this summer is no different in terms of being involved in the GSLA summer program, for example.
21: Yeah, exactly. Myself being involved in the GSLA summer sports training program, so going down both to the beach and up at Lathbury as well to be able to deliver rugby sessions. I actually delivered a session as well with the leaders on the GSLA program to be able to give them a bit of an insight into rugby to be able to deliver that themselves. So hopefully we'll have more of them. Even if I'm not there, they'll be able to deliver rugby and get that out to more people out there, hopefully, who've already played through our programmes anyway. But I mean, looking back at Kosovo, obviously Chris was involved, but locally from young people who have played in Gibraltar for years, Jack Eccleston was one of our players who came out, has been playing rugby in Gibraltar and then continued when he went off to university in the UK and has since come back to be a teacher in Gibraltar and has carried on playing rugby and now is playing for his country. So he's one. Danny Sotijo as well, another young person who's played rugby in Gibraltar since he was about 10 years old, now playing for the national side. So there are so many routes and opportunities to come in, whether you're coming across from another sport like Chris and developing into rugby at a later stage in life. The door's always open. I think that's really key. It doesn't have to be that you are 10 years old and start playing rugby. You could be 18. You could be, you know, into your early 30s like Chris.
20: All right, Tom.
1: giving your age away.
20: Age me.
21: So there's plenty of opportunities for anyone, no matter what your age is. And then to be able to buy in and work with us and then represent your country as well. I think it's, for some of the lads, the emotion after that final was huge, both the mix of having lost, but also knowing how proud everyone was back on the rock.
0: So never too old to get involved.
20: Never.
0: But having said that, I imagine the younger you start the sport, the better, no?
21: Yeah, certainly.
0: How beneficial is it to get started at a young age?
21: Really beneficial. It gives you those core skills. Say, Chris came from American football, so he already had some ideas of those kind of core contact skills. But also then, as young people, we deliver a lot within our schools program and trying to give people an introduction to the sport. A lot of that is based around, so certainly when you're in the upper primaries, is non-contact. So really on those core skills, finding space, moving the ball around, passing, catching, and just creating a fun environment. And then as they develop into secondary school, we'd continue those sessions there as well. Maybe a little bit more into the contact, giving them a different opportunity, something that perhaps they haven't experienced before, something that other sports may not offer. Certainly for young people who, you know, if I think we've just gone through exam season, for me when I was doing my exams, if I didn't have rugby training to go and just smash a bag or tackle
0: release
21: someone,
0: all that stress.
21: Exactly. It was a great relief. So it also meant I studied harder to make sure my mum allowed me to go to rugby training.
0: So looking ahead to next season, then after the summer, what are the highlights going to be?
21: Well, we're going to have our first 15s season. We're waiting to hear for the dates from Rugby Europe. They're being discussed as we speak, probably. Certainly over the last couple of weeks, they've been looking into things and working out with all the different unions when we'll be able to play. We will hopefully find out and be able to share it all by sort of mid to end August and then be able to get our fixtures out there. And we certainly want to make our first fixture at home. Hopefully our first one is at home. We'll see if we've got to go away first. Whichever one is our first one at home, we want it to be huge. We want to get as many people down as possible. It's a massive moment, not just for the players, but also for Gibraltar as a whole. It's another sport that we are welcomed into, that we are part of, and we want to show that we belong in every single sport as Gibraltar, that we have a place on the national, on the world stage. And that we can get the support, we can get the people down, and it will mean massively to the players, I'm sure, but also to Rugby Europe to show, look, this is what we could have always done. This is what we can always bring, and this is the level we're going to bring as Gibraltar in Rugby Europe.
0: Lovely note to end on. Thank you both so much for joining me today.
20: Thank you, Kelly.
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24: 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The next Gibraltar Government Lottery draw is on Tuesday. Someone's got to win it. 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
7: It's 1:30, I'm Stefan Borge. New border security systems introduced following the treaty arrangements have been operating for a week, with the government saying there have been no matches recorded against police watch lists so far. The government says the expanded CCTV network, automatic number plate recognition and live facial recognition systems have processed a large number of images since going live. The systems cover the border area, airport, parts of Devil's Tower Road and Winston Churchill Avenue, as well as Casemate Square and Main Street. The Royal Gibraltar Police is responsible for managing police watch lists and is the agency responding to any alerts generated by the system. Spain's largest union representing the Policía Nacional has raised concerns over the practical implementation of the new border system. It says Spanish police officers need greater clarity over their role in carrying out Schengen checks. Kevin Ruiz with this report.
8: Jupol says the arrangements limit the operational powers of Spanish police officers responsible for carrying out Schengen checks. The union claims the arrangements give Gibraltar and the United Kingdom too much influence over how those checks are carried out, despite Spain remaining responsible for Schengen controls. Jupol has also warned that the current system could eventually lead to a greater role for Frontex, the European Border and Coast Guard Agency. The police union is now calling on the Spanish government to review the operational aspects of the agreement and to provide clearer guidance to officers.
7: Lottoland employees in Gibraltar are facing uncertainty after the company has begun consulting staff on proposed redundancies. GBC understands a significant number of Gibraltar-based roles, including senior positions, are at risk, although the company has not confirmed how many jobs could ultimately be affected. Katie Docker has more details.
25: Lottoland is understood to employ around 250 people in Gibraltar. The company says the proposals form part of an organisational restructuring. In a statement to GBC, Group CEO Nigel Birrell says significant regulatory and commercial developments have had or will have a material impact on the company's profitability. He says a number of roles may be affected, with the proposals applying only to the company's Gibraltar office. Mr. Birrell says supporting staff through the consultation process is the company's priority and stresses the proposed changes are not expected to affect customers. The proposed restructuring comes after the UK increased remote gaming duty from 21% to 40%. With further changes to online betting duties also planned. Earlier this month, Financial Services and Gaming Minister Nigel Feetham warned the changes were expected to reduce the profitability of parts of Gibraltar's gaming sector. When asked for a comment, Mr. Feetham told GBC the government had been formally advised of the situation at Lottoland and would continue to monitor developments while remaining in contact with the company.
7: The Ministry of Transport is expecting an increase in demand on the bus service following treaty implementation. Senior officer Stuart Harrison told GBC the ministry is encouraging the use of public transport to avoid more vehicles coming in and more issues with parking.
26: We're looking at how all service providers can have a better public service from the frontier into the town area. We're looking into ideas like park and ride, talking to our Spanish counterparts in how we can all use our space so that we can greet more people to Gibraltar, which I think the treaty is something which brings, again, in terms of tourism and visitors, it's great. But at the same time, we've got to understand the impact it's going to have on our transport system, which is already quite peaking already. So again, we are looking at ways to look at how we can make that work.
7: On the new bus route number 6, Mr. Harrison said this was introduced to connect the large residential areas in the south side and east side to each other, as well as to the centre's workplaces, shops and services. He said although two routes have been replaced by the new one, extra buses have been added to ensure there is a bus every 15 minutes. The ministry encourages feedback on this route and the bus service more widely. You can email mt@gibraltar.gov.gi. And further administrative issues have emerged in Spain following the implementation of the treaty. Trade unions representing frontier workers say some have encountered difficulties claiming unemployment benefits and are calling on the Spanish authorities to clarify the situation. Claire Hernandez reports.
9: Spanish trade union Comisiones Obreras and the Association of Spanish Workers in Gibraltar, ASTEG, say some frontier workers have experienced problems applying for unemployment benefits in Spain since the treaty was implemented. They maintain the arrangements agreed between Spain and the UK should guarantee access to those benefits and are asking Spain's Public Employment Service to resolve the issue. The organisations are calling for the necessary instructions to be issued as soon as possible in order to avoid further uncertainty for affected workers.
7: And that's the latest. More online at gbc.gi.
2: Radio Gibraltar weather with Isolas, committed to your success.
7: Well, yeah, another settled and sunny afternoon. Moderate, occasionally fresh, westerly or southwesterly breezes. Highs of 30. Clear skies overnight with a moderate, perhaps fresh, westerly breeze. Lows of 22. And it's 29 at the moment.

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5: Thank you very much for staying with us. A reminder, we can be reached on 200-66-200 on WhatsApp or by phone call. Now, Stylos Dance Studios have returned from the Dance World Cup Finals in Dublin with a number of new world champions and plenty of silverware to show. With a high level of competition and over 11,500 entries, the team from Gibraltar managed to finish in the top third of the table with a highly impressive 18th place finish out of 60 countries. I'm joined now by Lillian Montero, Anna Bessino, Marianne and Mia Hook. So thank you all so much for joining me today.
6: Thank you for having us.
5: And congratulations.
6: Thank you so much.
5: How are you feeling after that experience?
6: Exhausted. I think we still have the aftermath, yeah? but very happy. Very happy with our achievements, placing Gibraltar one more time at the very top. Mm-hmm. And, you know, we feel we've been very successful.
5: You're so of course experienced in competitions. Yes. How has this one compared to previous competitions that you've been in?
6: Dance World Cup is actually the biggest world competition. It's the biggest. It runs for about 11 days and it has four stages running simultaneously. So maybe we had one routine in stage one, another routine in a prize giving in stage two. So it is quite hectic. It is quite hectic. Sometimes we had early mornings, didn't we? Yes. Very early mornings. Some of you, I think, maybe competed at around 8:15. So it was like an early morning call. Very hectic, but very gratifying.
5: Tell us a bit about the different categories that you represented Gibraltar in.
6: Okay, so we had acro dance, we had jazz, we had lyrical, and we had commercial. Am I missing something, girls?
7: Contemporary,
6: yes, that's it.
7: Showstopper
6: too. So we had quite a few.
7: Yeah.
5: Tell me a little bit about your performances.
7: Well, I had two solos and a duet and a trio, and then loads of group dances. So my solo was showstopper, and another one was acro dance. They placed really well. One came third, the showstopper, and the acro one came second. Then we had a duet in acro and it actually placed first with the highest score in the whole competition, 97.1.
5: Incredible, congratulations. Listen, I've never heard of acro dance before. Can you explain what yes. kind of genre
6: it
5: that
6: is? It is a new genre, it's more athletic. We've got to be very careful how we stylize the different genres because, for example, in a jazz routine, you shouldn't see a side aerial, you shouldn't see a front aerial. That is acro dance. So basically, it's putting acrobatics together with dance movement, and that's your acro dance section. They two need to go together. So basically, it's proving your athleticism, you know, your tumbles, even contortion sometimes.
5: Wow. Yeah. And what about yourself?
8: Well, I had a solo, which got eighth, like out of like 37 maybe.
5: Wow.
8: And then I had the duet with Marianne, which placed first, our trio, and then along with like a side Marianne, we had like the same amount of like groups.
9: This year I only had four pieces, unlike other years which I've had a lot more, because I was doing my A-levels during everything. So I had a solo, a trio and two groups, and with one of the groups we managed to place second, which was incredible, out of a lot. of in our
6: 0.1.
9: Yeah, we were 0.1.
6: We've received medals and maybe fourth, fifth, and sixth places, which give you country points. Mm-hmm. So many of those were 0.1 of a medal or 0.1 of a gold. Mm-hmm. So that was very, very close call.
5: You say only four pieces, but that's still quite a lot, isn't it? In terms of the training that you guys must do in the practice.
6: Absolutely, absolutely. But she needed to concentrate on her studies, and she's now, you know, leaving for her next chapter, her next dance chapter.
9: Yeah, to go study dance.
5: Yeah, so tell us a little bit more about that. How long have you been dancing and it's leading you up to this point?
9: I've been dancing in Stylo since I was 2.5 years old. I've been in the studio since I was in nappies. I've been competing in Dance World Cup now for 9 years, so I've got a lot of experience, and now to go on and carry that on is just a very big thing for me.
5: Was it a bit of a no-brainer because you've been dancing so long,
9: wasn't anything else that I was quite drawn to apart from dance.
5: And what's kind of like the end goal for you? What would you love to achieve in future once you've got that degree?
9: I would love to be a professional dancer, maybe on something like music videos and just a lot of things like that on TV.
5: Well, we have seen a lot of success stories. I mean, Gibraltar is so small, but we have a lot of talent working abroad, whether it's in the UK or further afield as professional dancers, perhaps in the West End. So you never know, no? I mean, dream big.
6: Correct. Follow your heart, follow your dreams. You never know where it might take you. And if not, you know, it's your personal journey, mm-hmm. you know?

0: this season A levels, and after this, obviously, I want to go to uni for dance because nothing else really calls me. I think that dance is truly like what I'm meant to do with my life, especially with all the training I put in and everything. I do miss out on things more for what you'd call like teenage stuff, like going out, but I think it's a sacrifice I'm willing to make because of how much success I get after and all the competitions and everything. So I do think that every time I just stay an extra hour in the studio instead of going out with my friends or whatever, it is like something that really benefits me with my health, my mental health, everything.
1: This must be music to your ears. Now, Lillian, hearing you've got such a dedicated team.
2: Absolutely, absolutely. We promote dedication because, you know, like I'm a bit of a mentor too within the studio faculty. And I keep telling them, you only have one life. We're not going to get another one. So let's be the best we can be, you know, and choose wisely for you. Because it's just one chance that we have at life. So I am extremely proud of them all, of their achievements, the team, the faculty, the supporters, the fans.
1: Working hard, but it's paying off.
2: It does pay off.
1: Would you also like a future in dance?
3: Yeah. Like right now, I'm like still a bit younger. I'm like only going to year 9 now. But I still think that I am going to do dance. Like my confidence in the studio, I think that's going to take me to like where I'm going to get like when I'm older in uni and like my passion for dance right now. So...
1: What about in terms of nerves when you go to a competition like this and you're up against so many different countries? Like, as you said, there's like 4 different stages going on at once. Do you guys feel the nerves or is it just like adrenaline that keeps you going?
2: Basically, we also kind of teach them how to handle that as well. Coaching is very important, mental coaching, which is what we do too. And, you know, they are precious to us. So we try and instill in them, you know, the goal. This is what you want. This is where you want to be. Let's make the best of it. So let's keep those butterflies under control and do some breathing. And, you know, mentally prepare them too is very important because it doesn't matter at the end of the day if they choose a dance path. Fair enough. Great. Enjoy. Go do anything you want to do. If you don't, there's a lot of important skills in the dance training that's going to help you when you go for an interview. Many other skills, working with a team. How to be a good professional at whatever you want to do, how to be a good human being too, you know, and be there for each other and things like that. There's a lot of skills that dance taught properly will promote. So we just want them to be successful human beings. And if they reach their dream, good for them.
1: Well, thank you all so much for joining me today. Just a final note to end on, if anyone is listening or watching this and wanting to get into dance, why would you recommend it?
0: Next. I think dance is something really important. Well, not just dance, but if you have a kid that's younger and you put them into dance, I think you see a crazy difference in how they behave and the discipline. Because I had a younger cousin that was really always like really active and they didn't really know what to do with her, so they put them in dance. And now she's so well behaved and I think it's calmed her down loads and she just learned really good discipline. So I think even if you're younger or you're older and you want to get into dance, it keeps your body active and it's just really good for you.
1: Well, thank you all so much and congratulations again.
2: Thank you for having us.
1: We've been hearing from Lillian, Mariam, Mia and Anne from Stylist Dance Studios. Thank you all so much.
0: Thank you. Now, we did try
1: to catch up with Jordan Gonzalez, who's a swimmer competing in the Glasgow Commonwealth Games a little earlier in the show. He was fresh out of the pool, but I believe we can hear from him now.
4: The race in general, timing's okay. Not what I expected. I kind of expected to go faster. Start wasn't great, but that's on me, just from a technicality point of view. But then the rhythm and the actual race itself, down to 40 meters wasn't too bad at all. It was fairly good. It felt strong. Just 10 last meters, I think, towards the end of the race, I kind of crashed because I think I went out a bit too aggressively, starting off from, you know, from the start to towards the finish. So, but overall, I mean, it's okay. I'm glad to have, you know, to have actually done it, and just focus on the next one, which I'm really, really looking forward to.
1: Jordan Gonzalez, a swimmer, speaking to us from

0: money.
1: This is Gibraltar Today. Now, the GSLA Summer Sports Programme is in full swing, and we've been catching up with the team to see how it's been going. It's offering a wide range of activities to hundreds of children throughout the summer. But today we're focusing on the opportunities it's creating for the young leaders helping to deliver it. So joining me now, we have the GSLA's Sean Morillo, Aaron Wilkie and Christian Navas. So thank you all so much for joining me today. Tell me a little bit about the leadership programme in particular.
2: So the leadership program starts with our level one course. We've just started our first level, we just finished our first level one course that we've had this summer. And then we also have our level two course. So it's a progressionary courses that they do that then develop their skills to be able to then come into our program as young leaders and just have those development pathways set up so that when they do join us as leaders, they have those foundations set throughout the time with us.
1: Tell us a little bit about the skills you've learnt along the way.
3: I think it's like a really good place to grow your confidence and learn how to adapt activities for children of all ages and abilities. It's good for future skills or future jobs, not only just to go into teaching or coaching, but just anything like working in the team and meeting new people as well.
4: Mm-hmm. Yeah, I completely agree. I think one of the main things is the confidence you gain whilst talking in a public scenario. Like something like this helps a lot. Like even just being here on GBC talking, mm-hmm. something like my level two helps a lot to be in this position and be able to talk, I guess.
1: Yeah, definitely. I have to say, I've been hearing really positive feedback about your leaders and perhaps even some of them potential teachers one day. I suppose this is like the perfect summer job for someone who might want to work with children in the future, no?
2: Yeah, I believe so. I think we've had many success stories coming through from our level ones and level twos, myself included. I did the level one and level two as a young leader, went into the leadership program, became a leader in summer sports, then leader in charge, and now I'm working full-time in the GSLA. We had many other success stories, many teachers that have come through, Lauren Shepherd, Mike Rodriguez, many teachers, John Henry Mauro, that have come through the process themselves, and I believe it helped them to develop those skills to then better themselves in the future professions, and made it just help them to have those foundations to then build upon once they went into their professions.
1: I mean, the kids are taking part in the program, some of them as young as 5 years old. So I'm sure that presents all kinds of different challenges, no? Because you're dealing with different age ranges, different abilities. So I suppose you're really getting first-hand experience on how to deal with children all kinds.
2: So, yeah, I believe one of the things that we cover in our level one course is we cover a module on STEP, which is just an adaptation focused thing which focuses on how we can adapt sessions based on the age group, the ability of the kids, the number of kids you have. So it's just a way of seeing what you're working with, then adapting the session based on the challenges that it's presenting, not being afraid to seeing something that's maybe potentially not going quite well in the moment, but then knowing what you need to change to then get it back on track to what you want to deliver in the course.
1: Especially with younger kids in particular, I imagine sometimes they might be a little bit teary at drop-off. They're quite young, they might not be used to leaving their parents. So what kind of skills are you equipped with to kind of deal with all those kind of scenarios?
3: Every morning there are a few children that obviously don't want to join in because it's their first day or they don't know if their friends are there. So all of our leaders just try to help them or like get them in to join activities. So maybe they'll stick around with them for a while just to help them maybe find a friend or stay with them to play a games. And then once they're confident enough, they'll find their friends or they'll see them from school. Mm-hmm. So
1: what does a typical day look like as a young leader within the program?
2: Well, a typical day for our young leaders would be coming in the morning, meeting up for a debrief just before we go out. They will then go down, get the equipment, set up our session, set up our registration. Once everyone's ready, we'll meet in the Muga for drop-off. Our leaders will all be there ready to make sure the kids come in, registered in, play some games with them as we wait to go to our sessions. Once we get to about 9:30, we'll then go out to our sessions. They'll present the brilliant sessions they put on every day. And then we take them back in for drop off to parents. They go through that process. And then we go up to our lecture room where we have a debrief on the day, see how everything went, look at how we can better things for the next days, and then we sit down and make sure that we're planned at least 2 days ahead so that we have a bit of leeway on making sure our plans are done to the best of their abilities.
1: Is there anything in particular so far this summer that has like surprised you or impressed you about your experience so far?
4: I think the amount of kids that we've had coming this year has been not normal. I think it's a crazy amount of
1: it's
4: kids.
1: It's been a record amount, around 900. Yeah.
4: But I think the way we've all handled it has been incredible. I don't think there's been any leader which has dropped their game or anything. Everyone stepped it up a lot and we've really been able to handle ourselves.
1: And it is also, I suppose, of course, you're working and you're gaining skills and you're developing, but it is also, I imagine, a good way to socialise during the summer. No? Tell us a little bit about this afternoon, what you normally do on a Friday afternoon.
2: So usually for us, we usually try to have as many socials for our leaders as well so that they are a well-oiled machine team together. They all have that bond. So usually on Fridays, what we do is if we are planned ahead as we are, we give them a bit of a sports social just on a Friday afternoon, just after they finished work, just so they can have a bit of time together, just doing some sports together. We can also help like pass on any knowledge that we have from ourselves. So Christian Navas is one of Squash's best young, Gibraltar's young best squash players. So he's able, like he can be able to pass on information to them on, guys, this is how we do it here, this is how we play. And then every leader is then passing the information to each other on how to do each sport to the best of their abilities.
1: So I suppose it's too late to join the program now, for this summer.
2: No, children are able to sign up
1: in terms of the leaders and those running it. If anyone wants to get involved, they're thinking maybe they're on their summer break. It might be too late for this year, but what can they do to work towards next year?
2: Well, for a paid vacancy, it's we close usually around Easter time. But if they would like to get involved, we also have our level one and level two courses. Level two course is starting on Monday, so if they would like to sign up for that one, or the level one course, they would have to email sportsdevelopment@gsla.ga and we will get back to them on signing up for the courses, and they will be able to then get the foundations to then apply for next year. The level two course is the minimum requirement. We do ask of our leaders, or either that or a sports-specific level one, to apply for the job next year.
1: Well, lovely. Well, enjoy this afternoon social. I'm sure you're looking forward to it after a long week of hard work with the kids.
2: Thank you very much.
1: Thank you all for joining me. We've been hearing from Sean, Aaron and Christian about the GSLA Summer Sports Programme and those leadership courses and how they're helping young people redevelop the skills and confidence to become tomorrow's coaches and community leaders, perhaps even teachers. That's all from Gibraltar today. Ben Lynch is next. Enjoy your afternoon and, of course, your weekend too.
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7: 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The next Gibraltar Government Lottery draw is on Tuesday. Someone's got to win it. 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
11: From the GBC newsroom at 2. The government says Gibraltar's expanded border security network has been fully operational for the past week with no alerts generated against police watch lists. The new CCTV, automatic number plate recognition and live facial recognition systems are now covering areas including the border, airport and parts of central Gibraltar. Lotterland says regulatory and commercial changes have affected its profitability as it looks to restructure its Gibraltar operation. The company has started consulting staff over possible redundancies following changes to UK gaming duties, while the government says it is monitoring the situation. And a new bus route has been introduced linking the South District and East Side with the town centre, following changes to the public transport network. The Transport Ministry says extra buses have been added to maintain a service every 15 minutes, while further changes are planned when 6 electric buses arrive in September, including a shuttle service to Lothbury Sports Complex. Your weather, bright and sunny this afternoon, highs of 30. That's the latest. I'm Stephen Borge.

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2: From the GBC newsroom at 3. Gibraltar's new border security systems have been operating for a week, with the government saying no matches have been found against police watch lists so far. It says a large number of images have been processed through the new CCTV, number plate recognition and facial recognition systems. Lottoland has begun consulting staff in Gibraltar over proposed redundancies, with a number of local roles, including senior positions, potentially affected. The company employs around 250 people here and says the proposals form part of a restructuring programme. It's not confirmed how many jobs could be impacted. And the Transport Ministry says it's expecting increased demands on Gibraltar's bus service following the implementation of the treaty arrangements. Senior Officer Stuart Harrison says the ministry is encouraging greater use of public transport to avoid more vehicles entering Gibraltar and adding to parking pressures. Your weather, sunny today, highs of 30. That's the latest. I'm Claire.

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2: From the GBC newsroom at 4. The government says Gibraltar's expanded border security network has been fully operational for the past week, with no alerts generated against police watch lists. The new CCTV, automatic number plate recognition and live facial recognition systems are now covering areas including the border, airport and parts of central Gibraltar. Lottoland says regulatory and commercial changes have affected its profitability as it looks to restructure its Gibraltar operation. The company has started consulting staff over possible redundancies following changes to UK gaming duties, while the government says it's monitoring the situation. And a new bus route has been introduced linking the South District and East Side with the town centre following changes to the public transport network. The Transport Ministry says extra buses have been added to maintain a service every 15 minutes, while further changes are planned when 6 electric buses arrive in September. Your weather sunny, highs of 30. That's the latest. I'm Claire Nandez.

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2: From the GBC newsroom at 5, the Department of the Environment has raised the red flag at Weston Beach due to the detection of intestinal enterococci bacteria. The cause of the bacteria is being investigated, with the department advising the public no swimming is allowed on Weston Beach until further notice. It states that all other beaches are safe for swimming. Gibraltar's new border security systems have been operating for a week, with the government saying no matches have been found against police watch lists so far. It says a large number of images have been processed through the new CCTV, number plate recognition and facial recognition systems. And the Transport Ministry says it's expecting increased demand on Gibraltar's bus service following the implementation of the treaty arrangements. Senior Officer Stuart Harrison says the ministry is encouraging greater use of public transport to avoid more vehicles entering Gibraltar and adding to parking pressures. Your weather, clear skies overnight, lows of 22. That's the latest. I'm Claire Nunders.

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2: From the GBC newsroom at 6. Bathers at Weston Beach were asked to stay out of the water today as routine checks by the Environmental Agency led to the detection of intestinal enterococci bacteria. The public's advised against swimming at Weston Beach until further notice. An investigation into the cause of the bacteria is underway. The government says Gibraltar's expanded border security network has been fully operational for the past week, with no alerts generated against police watch lists. The new CCTV, automatic number plate recognition, and live facial recognition systems are now covering areas including the border, airport, and parts of central Gibraltar. And a new bus route linking the South District and East Side with the town centre has been introduced. The Transport Ministry says extra buses have been added to maintain a service every 15 minutes, with further changes planned when 6 electric buses arrive in September. Your weather, largely clear skies overnight with lows of 22. That's the latest. I'm Claire Nunders.

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2: Y estas son las noticias con Teresa González. 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
3: We're looking at how all service providers can have a better public service from the frontier into the town area. We're looking into ideas like park and ride, talking to our Spanish counterparts in how we can all use our space so that we can greet more people to Gibraltar, which I think the treaty is something which brings, again, in terms of tourism and visitors, it's great. But at the same time, we've got to understand the impact it's going to have on our transport system, which is already quite peaking already. So again, we are looking at ways to look at how we can make that work.
2: Añadió que, si bien dos rutas han sido reemplazadas por la nueva, se han añadido autobuses adicionales para garantizar una frecuencia de 15 minutos. 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